0: Feeling overwhelmed? Renew your mind with Psalm 28.
1: The Lord is my strength and shield. I trust him with all my heart. 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
1: Wow, this hurt. Did you see this proposal that went wrong at a baseball stadium?
0: Mm-mm.
1: Guy got up on a dugout, got down on one knee, and it was on the scoreboard, and the crowd's all into it, and she
0: didn't
1: covered her face and then was like shaking her head no, and then said, I gotta run. Like,
0: ooh.
1: She ran out of the stadium, and the guy was left there.
0: On his knee?
1: On his knee. Whole crowd.
0: What did they do?
1: I don't know. I'm really interested in that dynamic.
0: Okay.
1: Like, this whole crowd has been dragged into this horrible scene. And then it's like, and now that was between innings. So,
0: right.
1: Like, next thing is like, batter up. Okay.
0: he just walks up because he has to walk off.
1: I know. Just as a crowd member, you're like, why have I been thrust into all these mixed feelings?
0: I just wanted to watch the game.
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5: 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In James chapter 4, we are warned not to presume upon the future, which most people have done by spending all of their income and not saving for future needs. 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

and a good afternoon. In Port Coquitlam, it's about a 25-minute drive from Shaughnessy to approaching the Pitt River Bridge on Highway 7 eastbound due to an earlier accident that's also affected the Maryhill Bypass eastbound. Takes about 20 minutes from just past the Cape Horn interchange on up. In West Van, about a 20 to 30-minute drive on 99 Taylor Way southbound as you get to the Lions Gate from about Inglewood Avenue. It's about 30 minutes in North Van on 1 eastbound from approaching Lonsdale down to Main, then slows off and on again from the Cassiar Tunnel past Willingdon. We have Main Street eastbound. That takes over 20 minutes from East 3rd to Highway 1. In Delta, about 25 minutes from approaching 17A to the Massey Tunnel on 99 northbound. And on the ferries, Tuasa to Victoria, Swartz Bay, full until the 8 o'clock sailing. That has 7% driving capacity left, just 14% on the 9 p.m. And Tuasa to Nanaimo, Duke Point, it's full until the 10:45, which is only 8% remaining. Traffic is from Brio Cleaners. 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
1: Yep, a lot of radio shows will do the same thing, and so we're glad not to do. They do like it's National Apple Fritter Day.
0: Mm-hmm.
1: I'm gonna have an apple fritter.
0: My mom had an apple fritter the other day. I didn't eat it, but she heated it up first and said it was really, really good. And I did.
1: The point is on my show. We don't do that.
0: Okay, I'm sorry.
1: No, I'm not going to be bossed around by whoever comes up with these calendars.
0: Yes.
1: These national whatever. So this week is Happiness Happens Week.
0: Okay.
1: So I always do the opposite.
0: Right.
1: They're like apple fritter day, not having apple fritter.
0: Right. So Happiness what is this? Happens Week. You're not going to let it happen?
1: I'm not going to let it happen.
0: Happiness.
1: Happiness.
0: Okay.
1: I will make it.
0: You're going to...
1: So my protest is, because they're kind of indicating it's just going to be this random thing.
0: Yeah. But
1: to me, this week anyway, it's going to be tightly regimented, calendar.
0: Intentional happiness.
1: Controlled, scheduled. Yes.
0: Okay.
1: Yeah. Just
0: You'll
1: this
0: let
1: week.
0: Me know when it's going to kick off?
1: Yeah. It's already started.

0: Grant and Sherry. Good stories, good laughs, and a helpful perspective.
1: Yeah, yeah.
0: This is the Brant Hanson Show.
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1: We were joking about Happiness Happens Week a little earlier. I was making a joke about it, but it is kind of odd. You would think somewhere in the Bible it says you should seek happiness.
0: Yeah.
1: It really doesn't.
0: No, it talks about joy.
1: Yeah, because happiness is this thing that comes and goes depending on circumstances. Mm-hmm. You don't control it, but joy is a thing you can have. I contend, even as somebody who struggles to be happy because of my natural, you know, whatever you call it.
0: Disposition.
1: Disposition.
0: Yes.
1: Because my natural disposition.
0: My disarray.
1: No, like just naturally, but joy is still there.
0: Yes.
1: And I hope you can even hear that. Actually, if you listen to the show for a while, you're like, this guy struggles with this and that and the other thing, but there is this, there's underlying joy.
0: And give your working definition of joy again.
1: Sense of well-being, yes, regardless of circumstances. Mm-hmm. Regardless. And that's what the Bible talks about. It's something you can have.
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And a good afternoon. Starting on 99 southbound around Mud Bay, we have reports of an accident. It's about a 15-minute backup approaching Highway 91 on down, while 99 northbound in Delta, about a 30-minute drive approaching 17A to the Massey Tunnel. In West Van, about a 25-minute or so drive on 99 Taylor Way southbound approaching the Lions Gate, while it's about 25 minutes in North Van on 1 eastbound from approaching Lonsdale down toward Maine. And at the border, about a 45-minute wait southbound at the Peace Arch Crossing. It'll take you 50 minutes at the Pacific Crossing southbound. Traffic is from Brio Cleaners. 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

0: Oh, I am just so grateful for this radio station, and that is the truth. 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
2: 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But God is saying, come with me, grow. I'll make you new.
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3: 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What's going on? My name is Brant, and producer Sherry is here, and just a reminder, you probably already sensed this, but when we talk about spiritual stuff on the show or things about Jesus or life and stuff, really want to encourage you. It's also stuff that we're kind of learning ourselves in real time. So that's why we talk about it. And as I'm learning and reading and stuff, I just think it's worth sharing. That's all. So we're really glad that you're a part of this.

0: It reminds me constantly that I'm not alone. Not just the music, but to keep us motivated to do what we need to do to bless others. So it's just the body of Christ moving forward in a positive and loving and compassionate way. So thank you.
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1: I love this. This is in 1 Thessalonians. It says, make it your ambition to lead a quiet life. You should mind your own business. I'm quoting here. Because it sounds like this.
0: People are, who is he to tell me something like that?
1: But it's from the Bible. Checkmate. But here's what's so awesome about this, because you can receive it that way. Right? Mm-hmm. Like, you should mind your own business. I'm directly quoting.
0: Yeah.
1: Make it your ambition to lead a quiet life. You should mind your own business and work with your hands just as we told you, so that your daily life may win the respect of outsiders and still that you won't be dependent on anybody. But I love that mind your own business stuff, because it sounds like, hey, but it's incredibly freeing.
0: Yeah.
1: Like, we should want to do this.
0: Because there's nothing you do about anybody else's business anyway.
1: Unless you, like, my thing's always like, I'll move on to controlling you as soon as I finish controlling me.
0: Yeah.
1: And that's not going to happen. So, but it really is. It's hugely freeing if you can't control everybody.
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9: We had the scariest, windiest day ever recently. My friend had a massive trampoline picked up, flipped, and landed two houses down. But he sent me another picture from that same day of his flimsy little yard sign promoting Easter services at his church, standing strong through the storm. It's Ryan from United Faith Mortgage, and recently we've worked with hundreds of radio listeners who are that little sign. 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If a cash out refinance would help your situation, we are a direct lender, one of the largest faith-based mortgage companies in the U.S., and we're committed to Praise 106.5 at United Faith Mortgage.
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Oh, you just filled up your tank, huh? 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
1: Greetings, my name is Brant. I'm a shock jock. This is what I do. It's my living, it's my career, my vocation.
0: Your living?
1: Is it my calling? I don't know.
0: I don't
1: get theological with it, but I have to shock people because you have to, this is what I read, you have to cut through the media maelstrom. Mm-hmm. So here is the shocking thing I'm about to say.
0: Okay.
1: And it's just shockingly interesting. It's always rated G.
0: Of course.
1: But shockingly interesting. Mm-hmm. And I read this, I'm like, this is really true. Because I tend to have a messy car.
0: Mm-hmm.
1: People will point out how much garbage you have in your car,
0: mm-hmm.
1: but they should compliment you for how much you don't litter.
0: That's ridiculous.
1: No, it's true. Right. Think about it.
0: No, you could throw it in the garbage can. No, it's not either or. It's either in my car or it's out on the street.
1: You know who I question their characters? People have cleaned because I'm like, where did all this stuff go?
0: To the trash can.
1: Maybe, but maybe they just threw it out the window. I don't know.

0: It fills me up, you know, and I just, I always enjoyed the music, just praise music in general. I listen to it all the time. It's the stuff that I had to deal with out there every day. It fills me up to make me a better person, a better driver, just to love people.
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1: Look, if you've got a social media account, you know this. You got to struggle with how much of my life do I put out there? I mean, what's appropriate? It is a struggle for me.
0: Some people aren't struggling. I look at some of my friends and I'm like, okay. All right.
1: Don't put that out there.
2: That. That does occur to me sometimes, and this is, look, we don't know what we're doing either, right?
0: Mm-hmm.
1: It's not like we have the Ten Commandments of social media here, but this is the way it has to be. But if it does seem like you should tell that to a friend first, like you haven't, that seems sad to me. It's getting worked out live in front of all of us, and some of these people don't know you very well. By the same token, on the air, I do want people to see, as far as our job, like, I do want people to see, hey, we're broken.
0: Mm-hmm.
1: It's so that you can look at that and go, okay, and God still loves them, because sometimes it's easier to believe that about somebody else than it is about you. But if you know, wait, this guy's messed up, he's got his own problems, his own struggles, and they're genuine, and it's not like in the past. It's not like, oh, he conquered that years ago.
0: Because that's usually how we tell, quote-unquote, testimonies.
1: Totally.
0: It was long, long time ago,
1: I used to be a sinner, I did this,
0: but now. And even then, we don't say anything of any substance.
1: Right. Or it's only generic in the present tense.
0: Yes.
1: So you don't, like, well, we're all sinners, but no, specifically.
0: Mm-hmm.
1: To hear a struggle and go, and yet God uses me. While we're in the mess, he uses us. I think that can be a good thing.
3: 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Sometimes it's kind of subtle. Sometimes it's just a big old huge blowout. I'm talking about the relationship between your kids. The sibling thing. As a mom, it's one of the things that I've had to learn how to navigate through the years. I'm Julie Lyles Carr, host of the All Mom Does podcast, and sibling rivalry, well, it's a real thing. You can go to purposely.com to listen to this episode or wherever you get your podcast.
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Peace isn't the absence of problems. 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

0: That is 106.5. That is Unspoken. I am Steve. Lions are in action at BC Place coming up on Saturday. They're taking on the Hamilton Tiger Cats. And Nathan Rourke will be back as quarterback. But here's something that's really cool. If you've never been to a game, they want to give you free tickets. Or if you haven't been to a game in more than 5 years, that counts too. Yeah, you just go to their website and you fill out a form and wait for, they'll send you an email and get you your tickets. You pick which game you want to go to, and this is incredible. So if you've never been to a Lions game, go to their website. I think it's, you can't beat free.
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0: 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It corrects us when we're wrong and teaches us to do what's right.
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1: It's Matthew West on Praise 106.5. Hi, I'm Steve. Hey, can you picture yourself in the English countryside, or maybe Scotland and Wales? All those places. That's where we're going with the next Colette travel trip. That's going to be late April, early May next year. Yeah, you can go to Edinburgh, Scotland, which my daughter says is one of the coolest places she's ever been. Stratford-upon-Avon. There's a town with a lot going on with its name there. But if you remember, that's Shakespeare's hometown. You'll spend some time in London. You'll be you'll explore the grassy slopes and mountainside lakes and some old villages and just castles and all of that. It's going to be a blast. And even though the trip's not till next spring, the preview party is coming up on August 18th. This is a chance to find out all the details and the whole itinerary costs and all of that. And so August 18th, you can come to the preview party in person, or you can do it virtually online. And to RSVP, just text the word British to 866-729-1065. That's for the party. You won't be obligated to anything, but you'll have a better idea of what's going on, and maybe this will be the trip for you. So hope you can make the party. It's August 18th. Text British to 866-729-1065.
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If you're feeling desperate, don't turn away from God. Turn to God and let your heart cry out, God, I'm desperate. Can you make it well?

0: 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You ready? 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Endless hope that comes from Jesus. 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
0: "Let your lives overflow with thanksgiving for all he has done."
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0: Praise 106.5, Zach Williams and Ben Fuller, and Wait For Me. Waiting is a two-way street, you know. I mean, we have to wait for God sometimes. He waits patiently for us, and that's amazing. It's His grace. But have you ever prayed this prayer? Lord, give me patience and make it snappy. See, if you're going through something hard right now, it doesn't mean that God's not, and God's not giving you the answers that you want and you're looking for right now. That doesn't mean He's not working in you and through you. The Bible says that when we go through trials, they develop endurance in us. And endurance produces character, and character produces confident hope. And because that hope is in a faithful God, that hope will never disappoint us in the end.
1: There have been so many times in my life where I'm like, I wish my faith would look like that person's.
2: Mornings with Taylor Mills.
1: They trust God so easily. They seem spiritually strong. And you're over here thinking, God, I'm trying, but my faith feels tiny. Jesus talks about that, my friend. He said the kingdom of God is like a mustard seed. The mustard seed is one of the smallest seeds there is. Tiny, almost invisible, but it grows. It becomes this huge plant where birds literally build nests in it. The kind that just whispers, God, help me today. That kind of faith still grows.
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1: I think it's fair to say that when it comes to the cost of stuff right now, it's gotten just flat out weird out there. Eggs cost what steak used to, daycare costs what college recently did, and the cost of our kids playing sports requires a pro athlete salary. As a result, credit card balances have never been higher, and the average credit card interest rate is over 22%. 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

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Tomorrow night, the Whitecaps play Juarez in the League's Cup. And then on Saturday afternoon, the Lions are playing Hamilton at 4 o'clock.

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0: Praise 106.5. I am Steve. That's CC Winans. So, hey, we've got something for you tomorrow. It's called Everyday Hallelujah. It's a book by Phil Wickham, and it's going to help you to unlock deep joy through daily worship. So if you'd like to win a copy of the book for yourself, plus another one to give to someone you love, listen to Taylor tomorrow in the morning on Praise 106.5.
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8: Today on Focus on the Family with Jim Daly, we're exploring the topic of storms, which can change very quickly and unexpectedly, and a light rain can transform without warning into a howling gale. It's really damaging, even life-threatening. And your marriage is going to go through storms at some point. The question is, are you ready? I'm John Fuller, and thanks for joining us today.
9: John, the voice actor, I like this. Yeah. You should go out for Odyssey and become a voice there.
8: I had one line, one sentence in
9: Doesn't
8: Odyssey.
9: Doesn't that bother you? They've only asked you in 40 years to do one line?
8: No, because
9: that's bothers me. I had one little part there once upon a time. But it's true. Marriage at times can be a struggle, just like voice acting. Gene and I have our struggles too. You know, Gene's always saying, you need to let people know we're not perfect, and we're not. And, you know, we have things in our own marriage that we have to work on, and that's okay. That's kind of like what life is. But, you know, there are couples who say, we've never had an argument. And I say, God bless you. I don't know if that's healthy. I mean, somebody might be rolling over mm-hmm. all the time saying, okay, yes. But today, we want to hear from a great friend and guest who wants to prepare you for those inevitable storms in your marriage. And let me remind you, Focus on the Family is here for you. That is key. We want to help you in any way we can. And I want to reemphasize, we are a treasure trove of resources here at Focus. Almost 50 years doing this, we have accumulated great wisdom with our counselors, our resources, the books we select and approve. Man, it's so much digital information online. There is everything at your fingertips.
8: Mm-hmm. Yeah, we're a phone call away, 800, the letter A in the word family, or stop by our website. Gary Thomas is our guest today. He's a wonderful speaker and author. He serves on the pastoral teaching team at Cherry Hills Community Church in Highlands Ranch outside of Denver. And among the many books Gary has written, the one we're talking about today is Making Your Marriage a Fortress, Strengthening Your Marriage to Withstand Life's Storms. And here's, Jim, how you began the conversation with Gary Thomas on today's episode of Focus on the Family with Jim Daly.
9: You have written some incredible books on marriage. I would say you're the foremost expert on marriage. I hope your wife, Lisa, is happy. That's the proof of the pudding.
4: Radio didn't see me wince there when you
9: said
4: that.
9: We're going to call her in a minute and make sure. No, it's so true, though, huh? Gene and I always talk about that. It's tough to be in that marriage space where you're the expert, and then you and your wife have an argument, and you're thinking in the back of your mind, wait a minute, this can't be happening to us. Does that happen to you?
4: Well, what's been a blessing, because people often ask Lisa, what's it like? And she says, what's made it easier for me, she goes, is he really does live out what he writes about, except for one book. And we talked about it, Everybody Matters. She thinks I could do a better job eating a little more healthily than I do. But as far as marriage, she seems to give me at least a passing grade.
9: All right, so. Now you made the rest of us feel better when we eat that In-N-Out burger. Okay. All right, let's get into it. Explain the idea of storms in a marriage. I get it generally, but you know, I understand it's related to your experience of surviving that hurricane down in Houston.
4: Well, yeah, it happened in 2017, and I think a lot of people can relate to this. We'd been in Houston for 7 years at the time, and every time in the fall, you have the signs blinking on the freeway, hurricane season is here, get your prepared kits ready and all of that. And the first few years, we take it seriously. We're from Pacific Northwest. The thought of a hurricane is terrible. After 4 or 5 years, you're like, yeah, I've heard that before. And then 2017, they said this big thing, Hurricane Harvey is coming, and it hit, and it wasn't that big of a deal at first, but then it moved a little inland, camped over Houston, and dropped over 50 inches of rain in 3 days. It felt like Noah's flood. I mean, it was just like, it just didn't stop. The water keeps coming up and up and up. And that point, we see it coming into the yard, and I'm like, okay, I got to take this seriously. I go in the garage. This is so pathetic. All I had was cardboard and blue painter's tape.
9: Oh, great.
4: Which to hold out flood water, you know, carry a gallon of water in a paper bag, and you're going to have just as much luck. And I realized, you know, just because the storm didn't come last year or the year before, the year before, the year before, people who are from that area of the country know eventually it is, and you need to be prepared. And I think the same thing is true for marriages, that yeah, just because it has only happened to your neighbor or you haven't seen it this or that, just the way that life works, even for believers, and sometimes I think especially for believers, the storm is going to hit. And at that point, will your marriage be part of the problem or part of the solution? And that's why you want to prepare.
9: No, and that's a great analogy. And I know that feeling. Here in Colorado, we get the snow reports and an inch falls when they said 12 inches was going to fall. So I totally relate to that. But you say these storms will reveal one or two truths about a marriage and a couple. What are those?
4: All of these couples, the one thing that they had in common, and I was so inspired by their stories, was that they never imagined that they would have to face the depth of pain and struggle that they faced. They were all caught by surprise, but secondly, that God is faithful. And not theoretically. God says he's going to be faithful. In fact, I think there are two verses that have really come true as I've written this book and think about it and I'm speaking on it. Psalm 9:10 says, those who know your name trust in you, for you, Lord, have never forsaken those who seek you. There hasn't been a single person who seeks God that God has forsaken. And then Jesus's almost fierce promise, but comforting one, in this world you will have trouble, but take heart, I have overcome the world. Every couple found that to be true. Mm. They did face trouble, but when they sought refuge in God, they found refuge, a new relationship with God and a new relationship with each other.
9: Yeah, and we're going to cover in more detail. I think one of the great breakdowns in marriage can be those expectations, especially early in marriage, where typically husbands are caught off guard because they didn't know they were supposed to know so many things that she was hoping he would remember to do, or whatever it might be. Speak to that expectation problem, which the earlier a couple can figure that out, I think, the better their marriage is going to be. Yeah.
4: Well, it's not just the expectations we have of our spouse. I think it's the expectations we have of God and ourselves. I think of one couple, Daryl and Stacy, a wonderful, godly couple. Stacy came from a dysfunctional childhood, and so she really wanted a strong guy who would take care of her. Daryl was a weightlifter. He could bench press 400 pounds. Mm. His expectations were, I'm going to be there for my wife physically. I'm going to protect my wife. I'm going to be carrying in the groceries or whatnot. 3 years after they were married, they got the diagnosis of MS on the part of Daryl. So really what motivated Stacy to get married, I want a strong man who's going to make me feel secure, who will take care of me, would never come true. She had to completely die to those expectations. And Daryl thought his relationship with Stacy would be, you can count on me, I'm going to be there for you, I'm going to take care of you. And now he says, decades later, she takes care of me. Mm-hmm. And talking to him even more recently, it's amazing. Stacy said, when I married Daryl, I thought I would just bask in the glow of Bubba. Because he was, obviously, as a weightlifter, he was a big guy, but charismatic, loved the Lord, great with kids. I mean, a really, really good guy. And today, Stacy says, he's marked by humility like no other guy I know, because MS has humbled him. You know, he goes from the walker to the wheelchair to the scooter, to the electric, you know. And she goes, every time he responds with more humility. So she thought he would impress people with his strength. God decided he's going to have, no, Daryl, you're going to impress people with your humility, which only would have come through the severe road that they walked together.
9: Well, and the other part of that is how Daryl embraced what God's journey for him is. I mean, that's the humbling part, that he didn't walk away from the Lord in that respect. He said, thank you, Lord, and let's move on.
4: Yeah.
9: I mean, that's amazing.
4: It wasn't easy. I love it. He said when he was first diagnosed, because he was an athlete, he thought of himself that way. He said, I had one two-word prayer, heal me, heal me, heal me, heal me. And he just kept praying. And who wouldn't, you know, in your 20s facing this, until God finally said to him, Daryl, I am going to heal you, but not of MS. I'm going to use MS to heal other things in your life. And it ended up being the pride.
9: Wow.
4: And here's where I'm just blown away by the wisdom of some of these couples. This is hard won wisdom. Daryl talked about getting into bed at night. So he gets his chair right up to there. He still has use of his arms somewhat, so he can lift his body onto the bed, but he can't get his legs over. And so Stacy has to lift up his legs and move him over onto the bed. And he said to me, Gary, I'm tempted sometimes to say, why bother? I'm just going to let Stacy do everything. I'm only doing a little bit. And he goes, but I was really challenged. He says, I think I could probably physically only do about 20% of what I used to do.
9: Wow.
4: But I've been convicted by God. I want to do 100% of that 20%. Mm. And so often when couples go through challenges, they just give up. Well, if we can't do everything we wanted to do, let's just go into early retirement. And I was able to use it. This has been life-changing for me, with a man who went through prostate cancer and had his prostate removed. And that can have real issues in physical intimacy or whatnot. And it'd be so easy to say, well, we can't do everything we used to do, so let's just learn to go without. And I could share Daryl's hard-won wisdom. Okay, maybe you can only do 30% of what you used to be able to do, but do 100% of that 30%. Don't take away more than life takes away. And maybe it could be a financial calamity, not just health, where we can't afford to do the resorts, we can't afford to go to the Michelin 3-star restaurants. But don't say then you're never going to go out. Do 100% of what you're able to do. And that's the humility that was carved out of decades of seeing their expectations crushed. But the surprise they found, not surprise, but God was there in their greatest fears.
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9: Gary, one of the things I like in the way you structured the book is you're pulling on a lot of stories from various couples that people can see their own lives in. And I love that. The next one was Baron and Christy, and he was in the Navy, chaplain in the Navy. He was deployed for 3 to 6 months at a time. The classic relationship distance issues. Describe what they were dealing with and how they sorted that out.
4: Well, he still is. And Baron is a soldier through and through. He was a Marine before he became a chaplain. He often serves with the special ops guys, which are, you'd look at them, you don't know they're in the military, but you know you don't want to go down an alley with them. I mean,
9: they're on your side, I'm okay.
4: Yes, they're on the side. You have no truer friend. And so it's just some valuable lessons. And so this is maybe if you have a long deployment in the military, or maybe you're traveling for business or whatnot, some of the lessons that I thought were very helpful is that they talked about leaving. They didn't talk about reentry. And they just learned, and this is what I love, all the stories of these couples, and this is what I love about marriage by God's design. We have time and commitment to get it right. None of these couples say, oh, we're just unusually wise, unusually connected, unusually mature. They share, yeah, we messed up here, and here's how we messed up. And Christina knew that Baron likes a clean house and a clean car when he comes home, and so she cleaned the car, but she forgot the steering wheel, and the steering wheel was sticky. She says, well, I did everything but the steering wheel, and Baron says, well, in the Marine Corps, sticky is sticky, and sticky isn't clean. And but this is where you have to talk about it as a couple, because I traveled a lot when the kids were younger without Lisa, because she had to be home with the kids. And rather than having the house clean, I just wanted peace and quiet. I'd been in front of groups. I'd been talking to people all day. I just wanted to chill out and have a relational time. But Lisa thinks her love language is cleaning, acts of cleaning. Add that one to Gary Chapman's. And so I'd come home, and you know, it's always a rush to get the kids to bed in there. So she's furiously vacuuming and wiping. And I'm like, honey, I don't see the crumbs. I'm not inspecting the floor. I just really want to relax and say hi to you and say hi to the kids. And so what Baron wanted isn't what I wanted. It might not be what someone else's wife wants. But what I learned from their experiences, talk about it and then talk about it some more. So often we have these expectations of our spouses, but we don't tell them, but we still hold them accountable to it. Another major lesson that I found really helpful, Baron talked about one deployment where he was available, because a lot of times when he's in the field, he's not, but he was meeting with other chaplains. It was a training thing. And so 3 or 4 nights, brothers in arms, they're having a great time. They're laughing. And then Christina started to say, hey, Baron, we haven't connected for 3 or 4 days. And he said, Gary, I realized I would never go out 3 evenings in a row if I was home and not be connecting with Christina. So just because I'm on the road, I'm still married, and I have to act like a married man on the road. And so they were intentional about, you know what, just because you're on the road or just because you're the one at home, you still need to make time for your spouse. They've learned being in the military that if you aren't intentionally connecting while you're on the road, you learn how to live separate lives. And if you learn how to live separate lives, you become comfortable with separate lives. And that is a gateway to divorce.
9: Yeah, those are so many good lessons in that. I mean, one of the things is create a communication pattern. I try to call Jean at least once during the day when I'm traveling. It's usually two or three times when I have a little break. I probably bug the daylight out of her. Hey, what are you doing? Didn't we just talk an hour ago? I'm not doing much more differently now. But it's just good to stay connected. You kind of refer to that, I think, as focused communication. I don't know if that fits the
4: bill. No, it was perfect. And Christina really stressed this because she has a friend whose husband is a pilot, and he didn't do that well. She goes, I'm talking to him on the phone, and I can tell I have about 10% of him. He's watching a game. He's watching SportsCenter. And so what my conclusion was, look, if you know you only have 10 minutes of solid conversation, give your spouse, your husband or your wife, the full 10 minutes. That's why I like FaceTime, because you can't cheat. look at each other face to face. It's better to say, I'm yours for this amount of time. And then, you know, I'm tired and I got to go off. And one woman said her husband would call her when she was at work. And she would just be up front. Hey, babe, I've got 5 minutes before I have to be in this meeting, but I'm all yours for 5 minutes. And so she would listen and engage. And I think that's where just be intentional when you are communicating, and then just admit when you're at the end. For Baron and Christina, high-low was really helpful to set up their conversation. What's the high point? What's the low point? Because by the end of that, he was pretty tired. I mean, it's a demanding job that he faced. He could see people die. And Christina was empathetic to that she wanted to be connected to marriage, but also have empathy that my spouse is doing a good thing, serving our country and ultimately protecting our family.
9: Mm-hmm. Right. Well, the pilot example, I was thinking you were going to say while he's flying the plane, he gives her about 10%. And I was thinking, that's a good thing if I'm on the plane with him. I don't mind 10%. Yeah. Let's move to the other couple, another couple, Keith and Roxanne, that you mentioned, who brought, as you described it, quite a bit of baggage into the relationship.
4: Yeah.
9: I think, you know, many couples, it may not fit exactly the definition of this couple, but when you bring childhood wounds and things into the marriage, boy, you have got to deal with that stuff.
4: Yes.
9: Describe what Keith and Roxanne, what they brought into the marriage and how it unfolded.
4: Well, first, a word to wives. It's so devastating, and I know wives can be unfaithful too. There's a story in the book where a wife had the affair, but so often wives think, if my husband is cheating or he's looking at porn, what could I have done? Am I not keeping myself up? Am I not active? And every husband insisted, and Keith was among this, there's nothing my wife could have done to stop
9: That's
4: me from straying.
9: That's not the issue.
4: This is not about her. Yeah. It was entirely about me. In fact, he said, Roxanne was my perfect wife. And because I thought she's a perfect wife, I thought, I'm certainly going to lose her when she finds out the real me. And so why don't I just get it over with, act so outrageously that it's like pulling off the Band-Aid and getting it done. But for Roxanne, her father had been unfaithful to her mom. And so she just had these real deep wounds and a lot of insecurity that's understandable. Keith grew up in a family where he was not brought in as part of it. He always felt left out. Then he was molested as a young boy, and a counselor in Houston that I often go to for these issues told me, Gary, whenever a client comes to me and says that this happened to him as a young boy, he goes, I wait for the dominoes to fall. He goes, he's not excusing it. He goes, but it's such a deep wound. And so when you have that kind of baggage where there was just no connection relationally with your family, all of this happened before he met Roxanne, before he married Roxanne. Roxanne had nothing to do with it. Because he didn't deal with that baggage, marriage, I've found as a pastor, gives guys about a 9 to 12 month pause. In the freshness of marriage, a lot of those old things go away. But eventually, if they're not dealt with, they're going to come back. And so it's about getting strong so that you can be strong in your marriage. Roxanne couldn't cure or help or heal Keith. He needed a professional. She's not a PhD counselor. And so it's just, what I say is, if you have some hurts, maybe kids laughed at you or bullied you a little bit, maybe you're fine to talk with a pastor and receive spiritual care. But when you have the level of hurt that Keith had, and I think that Roxanne had, you need a professional. You know, I can brush my teeth. I can't give myself a root canal.
9: Right.
4: So
9: it's really fair. We often demean that in the Christian community because we think, well, really, all you need is God. And of course that's true. If the Lord can wipe that slate clean, that's wonderful. That's not typically what happens. Going all the way back to your first story, God puts us on

0: recognizing that we bring a lot of baggage into our marriage, and I don't want my wife to have to carry it. That's where I need to go get help and say, can you unload this so I'm not just dumping it on my spouse?
1: You know, so often, Gary, temperament plays into this, and it could be either the husband or the wife. Either one can be very pro-counseling, the other one not so much, because for some, it marks failure, that I'm not measuring up, all those performance issues. It's not about that. No. It's about getting healthy. And so I just want to encourage people to remember that and try to break loose of that to make your marriage all that it can be. Right at the end here, the impact of isolation in a marriage, and it fits with this story, I think, but the isolation in a marriage can really wreak havoc on that relationship, both in a male expression of that, because we as men tend to pull in and go the way of the little boy. We don't want to deal with it. We don't want her harping on us. I don't know what to do. I don't know how to fix that in me. So we just pull in and we go news, weather, and sports, right?
0: Right.
1: And then for wives, I mean, they find it in, I think, in other activity, girlfriend activity. They get distracted and you end up isolated. Speak to the verse in Proverbs that you mentioned in the book about the downside of isolation. You may, it, to me, it feels like it's a medication, but it's medicating in the wrong way.
0: Absolutely. Proverbs 18:1 says, whoever isolates himself seeks his own desire. He breaks out against all sound judgment. Keith felt like his downfall into affairs was fueled largely by isolation. He didn't deal with feeling isolated from his family of origin, and so he felt the same thing in his marriage, and always thought he had to look outside of his family to do it. And I think isolation is sort of like, well, it's, let me give a plug for Focus on, it's like Focus on the Family. Publishers say they want books that are Tylenol, not vitamins. And what they mean by that is, if you have a headache, I need this. Vitamins are supplements for long-term help, and they don't seem as urgent. I bet when people are going through an affair or a kid is rebelling or things are crazy, they're listening to 10 Focus on the Family episodes.
1: Well, I hope so.
0: but this is why you need the supplements as well, because if you wait until the crisis hits before you try to gain the wisdom or before you're part of a church group, they wouldn't have had anybody to call. When things are going well, you don't think you need church. It's like an obligation. Well, we should go. It's Sunday. But if you know the storms are going to come, you're going to say, we need to be a part of a church. The day will come when we need them. And the day is here when somebody needs us. And it was a real lesson. I think if you look at scripture reading, prayer, Bible study, listening to Focus, those are just wise things. Taking your vitamins to gradually become stronger as a person and as a couple. If you know the storm will hit, and it will, get the wisdom now so that you can draw from it. Not be like me with cardboard and blue painter's tape trying to hold back floodwaters, which is worthless. I just didn't have the resources. I didn't gather them ahead of time, and that was foolish.
1: Yeah, I hear you. And what you're saying is, on the sunny day, get the sandbags ready.
0: Yeah.
1: Because you're going to need them tomorrow.
0: Absolutely.
1: But Gary, this has been so good. And again, I just respect the depth in which you write on this topic of marriage. And every book that you've done on marriage is just a powerhouse, and it's so full of wisdom for couples, and this one hits the mark once again. And I just hope people will respond. Even if you're in a healthy place with your marriage, it'll be healthier. And maybe you know people in your church or family members that need a copy of this great resource that Gary has written. Also, your support helps to strengthen marriages and rescue couples who are in trouble. We have something called Hope Restored. It's a 4-day intensive. We have an 80% success rate. About 30% of the couples come with divorce papers ready to go. It's a remarkable program. I don't know of anything more successful in recovering marriages. And again, if that's something of interest to you, get in touch with us. We had a woman named Christy who she and her husband attended, and she said, I could have never imagined how God would use this experience to grow us closer to Him, to each other, and into the individuals He designed us to be. So often we fell in love, we got married, and somehow now we're angry at each other. Hope Restored does a wonderful job of recovering that desire to be one. And that's God's desire for you as well. So check it out. Get help if you need it. And we are here to assist you in getting the help you need.
2: Yeah, contact us today to ask more about Hope Restored and to

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0: 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And thanks for listening today to Focus on the Family with Jim Daly. I'm John Fuller, inviting you back as we continue the conversation and once again help you and your family thrive in Christ.

0: has filled up your tank, huh? Yeah. 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

Yesterday on Insight for Living, Chuck Swindoll opened his Bible to Job chapter 2 and began drawing practical counsel for husbands. First, we learned that a good husband listens well and always tells his wife the truth. And second, he takes his role as her spiritual encourager seriously, teaching her about God with gentleness and grace. Today, Chuck picks up where he left off, with two more principles for husbands, and then turns to a topic that may be even closer to home: how to be a good friend to someone who's suffering.

0: model verbal purity. In all this, Job did not sin with his lips. He did not make a blasphemous statement. He did not curse God. He does not curse her. I loved it when Anderson wrote that he didn't call her wicked. He called her foolish. There's a lot of difference. Be careful how you talk to your wife, men. I can recall a particular pastor who, at the door of the church, when his wife simply said, shall we go by the restaurant, or do you want to go so-and-so? He turned and unloaded on her a piece of his mind he couldn't afford to lose. And I've got to tell you, she took it like a champ, and my heart went out to her. We were all embarrassed, as several of us witnessed this embarrassing statement made by this fairly well-known preacher. And I learned a lot about that preacher that day. I don't care how well-known or how important or how much money you make or how big your company is, you don't have the right to talk to your wife like a dog. She is your partner, she is your equal, and she knows a lot of stuff on you. She too can write the unauthorized biography and not sign it, you know. Number four, accept her completely, love her unconditionally. Those words are all important. Put them down just like I gave them. Accept her completely, love her unconditionally. I'll tell you, a wife thrives in that kind of context. She is who she is. God has made her into the woman she has become. She was the wife you chose. You chose. She has become the woman that God is making her into, and that requires, that calls for complete acceptance and unconditional love. What it leads to in the long haul is commitment. You're there for the long haul. You're there to stay. And no amount of hardship, difficulty, test, or trial will separate you. In fact, it will pull you closer together. Many a marriage is strung together by very thin, fragile threads. And tests come either from the children or a difficult birth and birth defects in a child, or trials and tests in business or in the financial realm or in the emotional realm or whatever. You hang in there, guys. Hang in there. Hang in there. Hang in there. Tell her how much she means to you. Talk to her about the value she has in your life, she represents. Guys, just look for ways to get out. Got a good friend. We've been pretty serious here, so I got to have a little fun with you. I had a friend send me a cute story. A woman awakes in the middle of the night, and her husband's gone. He's left the bed by her, and she puts on her robe and goes downstairs to look for him. And he's sitting all by himself at a kitchen table with a hot cup of coffee, just kind of staring at the wall, blinking with tears. And she said, "What's the matter, dear?" She says, "Why are you down here at this time of night? What's going on?" He looks up from the cup of coffee and he says, "You remember 20 years ago when we were dating and you were only 16? She says, "Yeah, of course I remember." He pauses. Words don't come easily. He says, "Remember when your father saw us in the car and we were smooching, and boy, he stuck a pistol in my face and he said, any boy who kisses my daughter like that's going to marry her. Either you marry her or I'm sending you to jail for 20 years. Remember that?" She said, "Yeah, I remember that." Wipes another tear away and he says, "I would have gotten out today." That's not a good guy that'll do that. "I would have gotten out today." All these years he'd been counting up to have 15. My wife, who heard this sermon the first time, said, "Lose the joke, okay? I am not. Well, I mean, listen to her, but Now, it isn't long before the word gets out to Job's friends, and we all have friends. I hope we all have a few friends. I don't think he just had three or four. I think he had a number. But these particular friends got word that Job had come across a whole series of tragic events. I want you to stop and think about a couple or three good friends, okay? Just in your mind, name them in your mind, okay? And let's say that all of you guys or all you gals have been together from maybe from school it started and you've been cultivating this friendship over the years. Let's say one of them really hit bottom and you got word, and the other buddies of yours or the other gals that were in the same sorority or maybe guys on the same ball team or whatever, and you all get the word that your friend is really going through it, may not make it. What are you going to do? Well, just exactly what you're thinking is what these three friends did. What's interesting is we don't know much about them. In fact, we know very little, even about where they lived originally. They're called three friends in verse 11, Job's three friends. And we're told that when they heard of all this adversity that had come upon him, they came each one from his own place. And their name for us, Eliphaz, Bildad, and Zophar. Interesting, when you get to chapter 32, verses 2, 4, and 6, you'll read of another friend named Elihu, E-L-I-H-U. Elihu comes on the scene, but he says he's younger and he's shy. So he has allowed the unfolding, three cycles of dialogue occur through Job from chapter 3 all the way to 32, three cycles of dialogue occur, and Elihu stays quiet as Eliphaz speaks and Job answers, and then Bildad speaks and Job answers, and then Zophar speaks and Job answers, and then Eliphaz speaks again, and then Bildad. And so we're going to see that a little more closely when we analyze these chapters and sort of select our journey through the book, but Elihu waits till the end. Anyway, there were altogether four, though three are mentioned here. They were probably wealthy Sikhs who had the time and the money to leave their place of living and their businesses, if we could call it that. Maybe they had met in the business world. Maybe they were part of the enterprise that had been Job's past. We're not told. You can link some of their locations to places like Edom and northern Arabia, but you can't locate exactly where they are. These are ancient places that scholars find debatable. So where they're from isn't important. The point is, each one came from a different place in an agreement that they would come to be with their friend. And we're told, we're not told, but it's implied, they spoke the same language. So they've got language in common, and they knew one another. They're called friends, and they planned a trip. Notice they, verse 11, made an appointment together to come, to sympathize, and to comfort. Always note the verbs when you're reading through the scriptures. The words of action, and they also tie in together the movement of what's going on. They decided to come, to sympathize, and to comfort. They agreed together. Now, a lot of things we're going to say about these friends that would certainly be unattractive and disappointing about how things wound up, because the longer they stayed, the worse things got, and the more argumentative and the more judgmental, etc. But you've got to commend these men for coming. So I want to say right now, in the basis of the implications of verses 11 through 13, I want to give you four or five pieces of advice regarding friendships, okay? We've talked to husbands about those three or four things. Now we're going to think about friends. And we'll click them off one by one. We're not going to be here till 2:30, but I realize what time it is, so let's move ahead. The first of the five, friends care enough to come without being invited to come. Friends care enough to come without being asked to come. No one sent a message saying to Eliphaz and Bildad and Zophar, would you please come and bring a little sympathy and comfort for Job? The man is dying in this anguish, this crucible. Nope, didn't do that. They heard that he was going through it, and they came. Those people you thought of a few moments ago, if you were to hear that one of them was going through a terminal battle with a disease, I have the feeling you'd connect in some way. You wouldn't wait for an invitation. Please write me a letter of encouragement or help me through this. Remember John 11 where Lazarus takes ill and Martha and Mary, the sisters, write Jesus and say, the one whom you love is sick, period. They don't even ask him to come. When he doesn't come, they're offended. But he could have said, you never asked me to come. Wait, you don't ask a friend. If a friend of yours has a coronary and you find out they're over at Presbyterian Hospital, it isn't long before you're nearby that friend of yours going through that heart attack. You don't wait for an invitation. No one's ever invited to a funeral. We say we go because we're paying our last respect. You go out of respect. So these men love Job. Friends care enough to come without being asked to come. Here's the second. Friends respond with sympathy and comfort. Friends respond with sympathy and comfort. Sympathy includes identifying with the sufferer. Friends do that. Entering into his or her crucible for the purpose of feeling the anguish and the pain. Comfort is attempting to ease the pain by helping any way to make the sorrow lighter. You run errands for them. You take care of the kids. You provide a meal. You assist wherever you need to assist because you want to comfort them. One man writes, on learning of Job's affliction, three beloved friends agreed together to travel to Uz in order to console Job. The term for friends has a wide range of meanings, including intimate counselor, close friend, party in a legal dispute. Friends often solemnize their relationship with a covenant, promising to care for each other under all kinds of circumstances. The relationship between Job and his three friends gives every evidence of being based on a covenant. Isn't that intriguing? Maybe while you were in school, you sort of had a pact with each other. You guys got close. You said to each other, no matter what, wherever we find ourselves in the future, we want each of you to know we're going to be there, especially when you're in need. When I was going through seminary, there were two guys that I studied with for every major exam, and we were inseparable when test time came. To this day, they play a special part in Cynthia's and my mind. Both of them happened to have been single. I was married. They would come to our place. We'd have coffee. We'd have a light meal or whatever. We'd study into the night to bone up for the exam together. And it was kind of like a pact among us to stay close. We never wrote it out, but it's true. Now, these men had that kind of closeness, and they came to give sympathy and comfort. Here's a third. Friends openly express the depth of their feelings. Friends openly express the depth of their feelings. Friends do that, don't they? It's not uncommon to see a friend standing nearby in the room fighting back the tears. It's not uncommon for the friend to express his or her feelings. Acquaintances don't do that. A nurse who comes to take care of you in the hospital, I mean, is she going to say, how are you, really? Tell me, I want to feel deeply with you. Are you kidding? She says, bend over, you know, or whatever, you know. She wakes you up to see if you're asleep. She gives you a shot, you know. Okay, time for another one. You know, it's not a close friend that will do that. Friends don't give each other shots, you know. They were aghast when they saw what they saw. They didn't even recognize him. They probably went to the homestead where they had been before, and the place didn't even look the same. Everything is destroyed. There's not even a kid. They could only see the grave sites. And somebody nearby says, oh, Job, he left some time ago. I think he's at the city dump. And they breathed deeply and they went down there, and they, before they ever got there, they got close enough to see him, and he has no hair and his robe is torn, and he's sitting there with dung burning near him and dogs nearby and the garbage around. And they wept. They wept. Man, look at this. And it says they threw dust over their heads toward the sky, an ancient expression of grief. Oh, that means they were down near the dust. In fact, it says they sat down on the ground. Verse 13. It's what friends do. They don't worry about getting dirty or bloody. They don't worry about the mess. Which brings me to my fourth. Friends aren't turned off by distasteful sights. Rather, they come alongside and they stay as long as is appropriate. You're not turned off because the room doesn't smell good. You're not turned off because your friend weighs half of what he used to weigh. You see beyond all of that. You're not turned off because they're laying there in a hospital gown or because the bottom has dropped out of their life and they're at wit's end. That doesn't turn you off and make you turn around and leave. That draws you in. These guys raised their voices and sat down on the ground with him. They demonstrated their anguish. And they stayed 7 days and seven nights without a word. Fifth, friends understand, so they say very little. I love the way Warren Wiersbe treats this. The best way to help people who are hurting is just to be with them, saying little or nothing, letting them know you care. Don't try to explain everything. Now listen, explanations never heal a broken heart. If his friends had listened to him, accepted his feelings, and not argued with him, they would have helped greatly. But they chose to be prosecuting attorneys instead of witnesses. Let me tell you about a really good friend. The good friend doesn't attempt to give you God's message and certainly doesn't preach. They know the value of suffering presence. Not a good way to put it. I read that. That's not mine. Suffering presence. You look up and you look into the eyes of somebody you've known over the years, and their eyes reflect compassion. There's no judgment. They're just there. And they don't stay too long. You know what drives you crazy? The guy that comes in with a big, fat Bible. And he's got notes in it. And he's going to read to you these chapters. And then he's going to teach you. And you're laying there, you know, barely able to belch. And he's reading from 2 Chronicles 13 to 27, you know, yeah. Furthermore, and then God taught me this when I was struggling with measles back when I was 12, and, you know, please, don't stay too long. These guys stayed because they had every reason to be near him. The kind of anguish this man's going, he may have died any moment for all they knew. But they didn't stay and preach. They stayed with their lips sealed. One of my friends, toward the latter part of his life, a man named Joe Bailey, B-A-Y-L-Y, fellow author. I loved Joe because of his realism. I loved it that he was never interested in impressing people. If you ever read Bailey, you know, Psalms of My Life is just a profound book that Joe left in his legacy. And he and Mary Lou, his wife, had a house full of kids, but they lost three. They lost one at 18 days following surgery. They lost one at 5 because of leukemia. And they lost one at 18 years after a sledding accident because of a hemophilia. He was had mild hemophilia. Three at different times. Joe writes in a wonderful book, The View from a Hearse, which has been changed in title to The Last Thing We Talk About. He wrote this. Oh, this is so good. I was sitting, torn, by grief. Someone came and talked to me of God, of God's dealings, of why it happened, of hope beyond the grave. He talked constantly. He said things I knew were true. I was unmoved, except I wish he'd go away. He finally did. Another came and sat beside me. He didn't talk. He didn't ask leading questions. He just sat beside me an hour or more. Listened when I said something, answered briefly, prayed simply, left. I was moved. I was comforted. I hated to see him go. You've done it right when they hate to see you go. They'll usually not tell you, but you'll know when it's time to leave. Let me tell you, you come up alongside a Job. Don't even think of saying, I know how you feel. You don't. You can hardly imagine, nor can I. But your suffering presence will be like a balm around them. And I'll never forget it. Would to God these dear guys had just never started talking. It messed everything up. Let's bow together. Interesting, after all these years of walking with and knowing the Lord, we've never heard him say a word. Talk about a model of appropriate silence. Oh, he's talked to us in his word, for sure. But he hasn't filled the air with verbiage. He's just been a comforting presence. He understands fully. He lost his son too, remember? Oh, he didn't lose him. Just that we killed him. And he died for those who drove spikes in his hands and feet. The Lord Jesus even said, as he hung there, Father, forgive them. They don't even know what they're doing. If you've never met the Lord Jesus, you're really missing out on the best part of life. I would plead with you to put that off no longer. Just come to him today. Just come like you are. Thanks for being so good to us, our Father. Though there have been times of our lives we really weren't very good to you. We ran from you when you were seeking us. We rejected you when you reached out. We resented you when you didn't relieve the pressure or answer yes to our pleadings. Some may have even cursed you. But because you are faithful and consistent God, you have never stopped loving us unconditionally. Thank you for that. We pray, Lord, that you will use these words in a very special way in the lives, especially of husbands and the lives of friends. I pray, Father, that the deeper we get into this book, the deeper will be our walk with you. Now, Lord, whatever this week may hold, I pray that we will have learned some truth that will go with us and stay near us and become a part of us, for these truths are eternal. Thank you for them. Dismiss us now with the hope of sins forgiven and life rearranged because we've spent time with you. In the lovely name of Jesus. And everyone said, Amen.
1: 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Finally, a heads up on something special that's coming this fall. 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Stay tuned for more details. I'm Bill Meyer. Chuck Swindoll describes what he calls the mournful wail of a miserable man. 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
7: Pastor Greg Laurie says insurmountable challenges in life are an irresistible invitation to bring them to the Lord.
8: Sometimes we can come to church and we have a big problem. And then as we begin to sing to the Lord and worship the Lord, we start to get perspective. Because if you have a big God, you have a small problem. But if you have a big problem, is your God too small?

has many options for reaching us in a time of need. Certainly one of the most obvious and most important is the local church. In a crisis, help may be as close as the church down the street. And today on A New Beginning, Pastor Greg Laurie helps us learn from the early church. As we study the book of Acts today, we'll see they set the example for reaching out with the care and concern of Jesus Christ. And they provide us with an opportunity to serve, to give as we've received.

0: at the birth of the church. The church that Jesus started. The church that Jesus established. He only started one organization, if you will, when he walked our earth, and it was the church. By the way, the word church means called out ones. It's not about a building. It's not about a cathedral. The church is when God's people gather together. Because Jesus said, when two or more are gathered together in my name, I am there in the midst of them. The church is a place to find accountability. The church is a place to be spiritually fed. The church is a place to hear the word of God. The church is a place to discover and then use your spiritual gifts. And the church should be your family, because we really are your family. So let's consider now the story here before us of what the early church looked like. The church that changed the world. The church that was accused of turning the world upside down. I'm reading from Acts chapter 2, verses 42 to 47, and I'm reading from the New King James Version. Just to get context, remember, this is on the heels of the day of Pentecost. So the Holy Spirit has been poured out. And 3,000 people have come to believe in Jesus after Simon Peter delivered the inaugural message of the church, Acts 2:42. And they continued steadfastly in the apostles' doctrine, in fellowship, the breaking of bread, and in prayers. And fear came upon every soul, and many wonders and signs were done through the apostles. Now all who believed were together. They had all things in common. They sold their possessions and goods and divided them among all as everyone had need. So continuing daily with one accord in the temple and breaking bread from house to house, they ate their food with gladness and simplicity of heart, praising God and having favor with all the people. And the Lord added to the church daily those that were being saved. We'll stop there. So what can we learn from this church? If you're taking notes, here's point number one. They were a learning church. They were a learning church. Now let me apply this to you personally. If you want to be a growing Christian, you need to be a learning Christian. There's always so much more to learn. I've been a Christian, well, pretty long now, over 50 years. And, you know, you would think that I know a lot and I know some things. But I've discovered that I have so much still to learn. And the Apostle Paul, after years of walking with the Lord, said, look, I am pressing on because I have not reached perfection. Pressing on toward the mark. And that should be the objective and the attitude of every follower of Jesus Christ. These people were studying the word of God. Number two. It was a loving church. So number one, they were a learning church. Number two, they were a loving church. Verse 42, they continued in fellowship, the breaking of bread and prayers, and continued to do this together. Now, as we grow in our faith, we will want to do it with other believers. In fact, the stronger your vertical fellowship, the stronger your horizontal fellowship will be. By vertical, I mean the closer you are to God, the closer you'll be with God's people. And if you're not as close to God as you need to be, you'll probably want to spend less time around godly people. And these first century believers looked out for each other. Look at verse 44. They met together in one place and shared everything. They pulled their resources for a time. And by the way, this was strictly voluntary. No one was forced to do it. But they did it because they wanted to. They helped each other out. And we do the same. You see someone that's in need. Maybe they need food. Maybe they need clothes. Maybe they need encouragement. Maybe they need something else. We help one another. We don't just pray for each other. Hey, can I do something for you? Can I help you with that need? This happens all the time. But this is the thing. We need to move beyond the phase of our life as a Christian where we come to church only to receive. You know, someone might say, well, I don't get fed here anymore. Okay, well, how long have you known the Lord? 30 years. Okay, maybe you want to start learning how to feed yourself, buckaroo. I mean, you ever think about that? It's time to grow up. Now, I'm not excusing the pastor or the teacher from expositing the word of God to you, but maybe you need to start learning how to dig into the scripture on your own. You know, when my sons were young, little boys, they didn't always like to eat their food. So I had to find creative ways to get them to eat. Here comes the airplane. You've done the airplane, right? At the food center, they're like, or then the bribes. If you take two more bites, I'll give you your dessert. And in my case, I would say, take monster bites. Take a monster bite. They're like, two more monster bites. Okay, you're good to go. So that's cute when they're little kids. If I had to turn to Jonathan today in his 30s and say, take a monster bite, something's wrong with this picture. And some believers want to be catered to. They want everything to be cut up in little bite-sized pieces for them. Grow up and learn to study the Word of God, and even more recognize that you need to come with an attitude of serving, not just being served. Right? Newsflash, it's not about you. Jesus said the Son of Man did not come to be ministered to, but to serve and to give his life as a ransom for others. Listen to this. You're going to find that great happiness and joy comes from serving other people, because you have been blessed to be a blessing.
1: Pastor Greg Laurie will have the second half of his message in just a moment.
0: You know, I've heard people describe a trip to Israel as seeing the Bible actually come to life. Hey, everybody, Greg Laurie. And I've been to Israel many times, and I've led a lot of tours, and I have to say that's absolutely true. Listen, when you're walking on the same stones that Jesus himself walked on, well, that's something that's enriching to your faith. It's not just a travel experience, it actually energizes and enhances your study of the Bible. Think of it this way. It's a vacation with a purpose. And we're going to be taking a tour of Israel April 6 to 15, 2027. You can find out more at israel.harvest.org.
1: Step right into biblical history. Join Pastor Greg for a tour of the Holy Land, April 6th through 15th, 2027. Get details at israel.harvest.org. Well, we're learning some important principles from the example of the early church. Pastor Greg is presenting his message called Better Together.
0: Here's another interesting thing. The early church met house to house. Look at verse 46. They met house to house breaking bread. This was the first century equivalent of small groups. You know, we have found that people who are in small groups have less marital problems, less need for counseling. Why? They have some people already in their life to talk to. And they meet with these people on a weekly basis, and it makes all the difference in the world. Number three, they were a worshiping church. They were a learning church. They were a loving church. They were a worshiping church. Verse 47. Praising God and having favor with all the people. And the Lord added to the church daily those that were being saved. This is one of the great things about gathering together for worship. Isn't it great to be together in person all at the same time? Don't you love it? Yes. We're so thankful that we've been able to reach a lot more people than we've ever reached in our history online through what we call Harvest at Home. But still, I love to be in a room with God's people worshiping the Lord, because the Lord inhabits the praises of his people. And this is what we do together as the church. We worship the Lord. Now, sometimes we don't feel like worshiping. We're not in the mood. But the Bible doesn't say give thanks to the Lord when you feel good. It says give thanks to the Lord because he is good. But worship brings things into perspective. Because sometimes we can come to church and we have a big problem. And then as we begin to sing to the Lord and worship the Lord, we start to get perspective. Because if you have a big God, you have a small problem. But if you have a big problem, is your God too small? This is why the psalmist said, magnify the Lord with me and let us exalt his name together. What does magnify mean? It makes something larger, right? So I magnify the Lord. I see him in his greatness, and it puts my problem in perspective. C.H. Spurgeon, the great British preacher, made this statement, and I love it. Quote, the sovereignty of God is the pillow upon which the child of God rests his head at night, giving perfect peace. Isn't that a great statement? Do you understand it? The sovereignty of God means God is in control. So when you lay your head down on your pillow and you're getting ready to go to sleep and suddenly your mind is filled with worries and anxiety, and what about this and what about that? I go back to the sovereignty of God. What does that mean? Oh God, you're in control. You have everything in hand, and that is a soft pillow I lay my head on, giving me perfect peace. So this was a worshiping church that came together to bring worship to the Lord. One final point. They were an evangelistic church. They were an evangelistic church. Verse 47, the Lord added people daily to the church who were being saved. The early church's evangelism was not a sporadic or occasional activity. Just as their worship was daily, so was their witness. They had a constant flow of new believers coming into the church. Sometimes churches grow not through new convert growth, but church transfer growth, right? But the best kind of growth in this church of a church is when people are coming to Christ and coming into the church. Why? Because new believers are the lifeblood of the church. You show me a church that doesn't have a constant flow of new believers coming in, and I'll show you a church that is stagnating. As I've said before, we have a choice. We can evangelize or we can fossilize. Why are new believers important for the church? Let me personalize it. Why is it important to have a new believer in your life? Because they will energize you and you can stabilize them, right? Because they're full of energy and passion and vim and vigor. And I don't even know what vim and vigor are, but they have it. And, you know, but they have some weird ideas because they don't know yet. And you're full of knowledge and years of walking with the Lord, so you can impart that knowledge to them to stabilize them. But at the same time, you can rediscover things again through their eyes as they're seeing them for the first time. The Lord added to the church daily those that were being saved. That's why we need to do everything we can. Think of all the people you know that you could invite and have them come and join you and pray that they would make a commitment to follow Jesus Christ. I went to one of our small groups this last week that my son Jonathan has. It was an interesting collection. It was all guys. So one guy is a jujitsu instructor. Another guy is a real estate agent. Another guy is a barber, okay? So we're talking about the book of Acts and what it has to say and asking each one how they use their platform. And the jujitsu instructor talked about how he was able to share his faith with his students. And then the realtor talked about how he integrated his faith into what he did. And the barber, to me, was the most interesting because I think anytime a guy has a blade up to your throat, they might have an advantage. I don't know. I told him a joke I heard years ago of a Christian barber that was at church, and the pastor said, you should share your faith. And he thought, well, I've never really done that. So he said, the next customer that comes to see me, I'm going to share the gospel with them. So the man sat down and the barber put the apron around his neck and he pulled out that straight edge razor, put it up to the man's neck and said, friend, are you ready to meet God? And the guy ran out of the barber shop, cape and all, right? So don't do that. But actually, the barber said the way he does it is he just talks about it. You know, because people, for some reason, when they're getting their hair cut or their hair done, and in my case, there's nothing there. But they start talking. You ever notice that? It's talk and talk. And so he says, so what I do is I just talk about how my faith works in my life and how the Lord answered a prayer the other day. I said, oh, you know what you're doing? You're chumming. Does that make sense? Chumming is when you put the bait in the water to get the fish to start biting. So instead of assaulting a person with the gospel, you just sort of drop some hooks in the water with some bait talking about what Jesus has done for you. Listen to this. The hardest two things about evangelism are getting started and then closing the deal. Let me put it another way. Takeoff and landing. By the way, the most dangerous times of your flight are takeoff and landing. So if you survive the takeoff, you're pretty good. So relax a little bit, okay? And I'm sure your landing will be just fine. But it's getting started, starting the conversation, getting into the conversation. And then if the Lord leads you, and I emphasize only if the Lord leads you, you seek to close the deal and say, would you like to accept Jesus Christ right now? What a joy it is when they say yes. Let me just say this final thing. Maybe there's somebody here that has joined us and you don't have Christ living in your life. Do you want to know that when you die, you will go to heaven? Do you want to fill that hole in your heart? Do you want your sin forgiven and your guilt removed? Let's all bow our heads. Father, thank you for your word to us. Thank you for the truth of it. And I pray for any that have joined us, wherever they are. If they don't know you yet, if Jesus Christ is not living in their heart, our prayer is that your Holy Spirit will work on them now. Show them their need for you and draw them to yourself, we pray.

0: 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And I know that word growing is important.
1: Yes.
0: It's full of such great insight. And let me ask you this. If a brand new believer picked up this book today, what do you hope would happen in their life over the next 6 months?
2: Yeah, I would hope that they would internalize these principles and develop disciplines. I know we don't like to hear that word these days. We want everything fast. You know, you can type in what you want and get same-day delivery from Amazon. Mm. DoorDash can bring your food in an instant. Mm. You can get your information immediately. And so we look at the Christian life and we want to know what the hack is, what the shortcut is. And the reality is, it doesn't work that way. The Christian life has been defined as long obedience in the same direction. And I think that we need to apply discipline. Just as you use discipline to say no to dessert, or discipline to go to the gym, or discipline to resist temptation, etc., you need to apply discipline and say there's certain things I'm going to do every day if I feel like it or not. And one of those disciplines is I'm going to read the Bible every day. There was an old song we used to sing, read your Bible, pray every day, and you will grow in love. Remember that? Well, that's theologically correct. Read your Bible. Pray every day and you will grow in love. Psalm 1 says, happy is the man that doesn't walk in the counsel of the ungodly, or stand in the way of sinners, or sit in the seat of the scornful. But listen, his delight is in the word of God, and in it he meditates day and night. Start your day with the Bible, end your day with the Bible, and work it in the middle of the day sometime too. And so here's a new book that we're offering. You mentioned the title, What Every Growing Christian Needs to Know. And I go into some depth, encouraging believers to study their Bibles, giving some helpful tips on how they can do that more effectively, why it will bring joy into their life. As I mentioned earlier, in Psalm 1, his delight, it says. It doesn't say his drudgery. No, his delight is in the word of the Lord. Every Christian should look forward to reading the Bible and hearing the Bible taught. So if you look forward to like listening to our broadcast and other Bible teaching shows, that's a good sign. That's an indication of spiritual growth. In fact, the very fact that you're listening right now tells me something about you. It tells me that you want to know Jesus more. It tells me that you want to grow as a Christian. So let us help you do that. And we'll rush you a copy of What Every Growing Christian Needs to Know for your gift of any size. Dave will tell you more about that now.
0: Yeah, you can get more information about the book at harvest.org. And you can make your donation while you're online, and the book will be on its way to you. 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And then, Pastor Greg, just before we go, would you mind praying with the person listening who wants to make a change today in their relationship with the Lord?
2: I'd be happy to, Dave. You know, as you've been listening to this today, maybe you've heard another voice. By that I mean, yeah, you heard me say a few things, but you heard God's voice speak to you deep in the recesses of your heart. And it suddenly dawned on you, this is what I need. Or to state it more accurately, this is who I need. I need Jesus, and I want Jesus. But maybe you don't know how to make that connection. Let me help you. God is only a prayer away. He stands at the door of your heart, and he knocks. And Jesus says, if you'll hear his voice and open the door, he'll come in. Let me help you open the door, so to speak, of your heart as you invite Jesus to be your Savior and Lord. So here's what I would like you to do. I'd like you to stop what you're doing, and I want you to pray a prayer after me. I'll lead you in this prayer. And as you pray it, God will hear you. Pray this after me right now if you want Jesus Christ to come into your life. Lord Jesus, I know I am a sinner, and I am sorry for my sin, and I need your forgiveness right now. Would you come into my heart and my life as Savior, as God, as friend? I choose to follow you from this moment forward. Thank you for calling me and accepting me and forgiving me. In Jesus' name I pray. Amen. I know that was a relatively short prayer. Maybe you felt something as you prayed it. Maybe you felt nothing. That doesn't really matter, because God's word says, these things we write to you that believe on the name of the Son of God, that you may know that you have eternal life. It doesn't say, so you may think you have it, or you may hope you have it if God's in a good mood. No, that you can know it. And I want you to know, if you pray that prayer in a minute,

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0: The Lord's word is flawless. 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
1: This chapter actually constitutes the greatest confession that will ever be made in the history of the world by one nation. And as far as Scripture is concerned, there is only one nation that will, as a nation, turn to Christ, and that is the nation of Israel.
2: Welcome to Grace to You with John MacArthur on Praise 106.5. When you hear the word gospel, you probably think of the writings of Matthew, Mark, Luke, and John, or maybe those of the Apostle Paul. In other words, your mind goes to the authors of the New Testament. So you might be surprised to hear that one of the clearest explanations of the gospel in all of Scripture comes from a passage in the Old Testament, written 7 centuries before Christ came to earth, no less. Take a look at this amazing portion of Scripture today in John MacArthur's study from Isaiah 53, called The Gospel According to God. But first, if you've listened to Grace to You for even a short time, you know that the New Testament was John's usual focus, so maybe you're surprised that we're spending today and the next several broadcasts in the Old Testament. With that in mind, I once asked John why he focused his pulpit ministry so squarely on the New Testament. Here's what he said.
1: Well, I made that decision when I understood that Paul said he was a minister of the New Covenant. And when Jesus said in the Great Commission, go into all the world and preach the gospel. So if I'm going to go into all the world and preach the gospel is basically laid out in the New Testament. The New Testament is full of the revealed mysteries. A mystery in the Bible doesn't mean some kind of tangled thing that's hard to figure out. It means something hidden in the past that is now revealed. So the New Testament is the fullness of revelation. Another way to look at it is the Old Testament is shadow.

0: New Testament is substance. So once the substance comes, the shadow fades away. You say, well, what's the purpose of the Old Testament? Well, Paul says that these things have happened unto us as examples. So I've always known that I was called to preach the gospel. That is fully revealed in the New Testament, that I'm a minister of the New Covenant, that the New Covenant is superior to the Old Covenant, that the Old Covenant was the letter and this is the life, the Spirit. So I think that is absolutely the priority. The Old Testament then is the anticipation, and it's full of examples that illustrate the truths of the gospel. So it seemed to me that anyone who is called to preach the Word of God must major on the New Testament, because therein is the fullness of the revelation revealed. If you look at the Bible this way, the Old Testament doesn't go from error to truth in the New Testament. It just goes from incompleteness to completeness. So the Old Testament at any point is incomplete. It's not complete until you have the full New Testament. So once you study the fullness of the New Testament, now you can see how the Old Testament sets the stage for that and how what it anticipates is fulfilled in the New. So even when I did the Gospels, I went back into the Old Testament. Once we knew what Christ looked like, we could go back and find him in the Old Testament as well. That's the priority.
1: That's right, friend. And to see an Old Testament passage that is unmatched in what it explains about the Lord Jesus Christ and his sacrifice for sinners, follow along now with John MacArthur as he continues his study in Isaiah 53, the Gospel according to God.
0: For now, I want you to open the Word of God to the 53rd chapter of Isaiah, Isaiah chapter 53. This text is a bottomless well of biblical truth and reality. The more I search it, the deeper it goes. It is unparalleled in my judgment in Scripture, and to understand it would be the challenge of a lifetime. It is deep, it is high, and it is wide. And I will do the best I can to discern all that is here for us, and leave, even having done that, much to you for your own future study. But to set this incomparable chapter in your mind, I want to read it to you, starting in verse 1. Who has believed our message? And to whom has the arm of the Lord been revealed? For he grew up before him like a tender shoot and like a root out of parched ground. He has no stately form or majesty that we should look upon him, nor appearance that we should be attracted to him. He was despised and forsaken of men, a man of sorrows and acquainted with grief. And like one from whom men hide their face, he was despised, and we did not esteem him. Surely our griefs he himself bore, and our sorrows he carried. Yet we ourselves esteemed him stricken, smitten of God, and afflicted. But he was pierced through for our transgressions. He was crushed for our iniquities. The chastening for our well-being fell upon him, and by his scourging we are healed. All of us, like sheep, have gone astray. Each of us has turned to his own way. But the Lord has caused the iniquity of us all to fall on him. He was oppressed and he was afflicted, yet he did not open his mouth. Like a lamb that is led to slaughter, and like a sheep that is silent before its shearers, so he did not open his mouth. By oppression and judgment he was taken away. And as for his generation, who considered that he was cut off out of the land of the living? For the transgression of my people, to whom the stroke was due. His grave was assigned with wicked men. Yet he was with a rich man in his death, because he had done no violence, nor was there any deceit in his mouth. But the Lord was pleased to crush him, putting him to grief, if he would render himself as a guilt offering. He will see his offspring. He will prolong his days. And the good pleasure of the Lord will prosper in his hand. As a result of the anguish of his soul, he will see it and be satisfied. By his knowledge, the righteous one, my servant, will justify the many, as he will bear their iniquities. Therefore, I will allot him a portion with the great, and he will divide the booty with the strong, because he poured out himself to death, and he was numbered with the transgressors. Yet he himself bore the sin of many and interceded for the transgressors. While for believers through the centuries, this chapter has been a point of triumphant joy and profound blessing as it looks at the cross of our Lord Jesus Christ, the truth about it is that this is a sad song. This is a sorrowful song. This is a lament. This is a song of regret. This is a song of remorse. This is a minor key hymn of repentance. This chapter actually constitutes the greatest confession that will ever be made in the history of the world by one nation. And as far as Scripture is concerned, there is only one nation that will, as a nation, turn to Christ, and that is the nation of Israel. That is God's promise to them in the future. When they do turn to Christ, this will be their confession. You noticed as I read all the way down to verse 10, the verbs are in the past tense. Most people think of this chapter as a future prophecy concerning Christ, and it is that. It gives us so many details about Christ and his death and burial and resurrection and exaltation as to be unmistakably a prophecy of him. But it is not written in the future tense. It is not a prophet prophesying what will happen to Jesus. It is a prophet prophesying the salvation of Israel in the future when they look back and say this about the Messiah they rejected and crucified. It is the lament of Israel when they look back on the Messiah that they have long rejected. This is the most profound Old Testament prophecy, the most far-reaching, the most detailed Old Testament prophecy on the vicarious, substitutionary, sacrificial, atoning death of the Messiah, the servant of Jehovah, who is Jesus. It is that. It is the premier Old Testament look at the cross, the death, and the atonement of Christ. But its primary purpose is to say to Israel that one day in the future, you will turn from your rejection and you will look back at the gospel and at Messiah, and you will realize that you have rejected your only hope, your only Savior, your Messiah, Yeshua, and this will be your lament. This is what they will say in that future generation. Yes, in this chapter we read that the Messiah, the servant of Jehovah, will bear the sin of transgressors.
2: that he will experience the judgment of God, who will be pleased to crush him, to make him a guilt offering, to have him bear the sins of many. Yes, this chapter says that in providing an atonement to satisfy God, he will die, which is necessary to provide forgiveness of sin. But he will not remain dead, for we just read that he will see his offspring. He will prolong his days. The good pleasure of the Lord will prosper in his hands. He will see light, literally, and be satisfied. The resurrection is here. And then he will be exalted. It's all here. The Jews, since the New Testament time, have been profoundly disturbed by this chapter. Profoundly. So much so that in many synagogues, it is not read in the normal reading of Scripture. It is skipped. Those who do read it and face it have decided that the suffering servant here is not the Messiah and not Jesus, but Israel. Israel is the righteous sufferer. Israel is the righteous sufferer here who, because of suffering righteously, will one day be rewarded for that righteous suffering by being blessed and becoming a blessing to the world. That's how the rabbis view it. And they do it because they don't want it to be Jesus. And they have to find an explanation for why the Jews have suffered so brutally for so long. And to make sure that they haven't suffered in vain, they view this chapter as a tribute to the righteous suffering of Israel, from which God will reward them, glorify them, and through which God will bless the world. Which is to say that they don't see reality. This isn't Israel. It can't be. They are neither an innocent sufferer, such as the one described here, nor a voluntary sufferer. They need to recognize that they need one to die to pay the penalty for their sins. They're unwilling to recognize that. They want a king and a ruler to deliver them from their enemies, their circumstances, and their suffering, but not their sins. They are not the righteous sufferer here, who will be rewarded by God. That's part of a self-righteous works system. What they need to understand is they have been, through all these centuries, an unrighteous sufferer. They have suffered the judgment of God on them for the rejection of Christ. And they're still suffering it even now. And they will continue to suffer the judgment of God for the rejection of Christ until that day in the future when they, as a nation, turn to him. Along the way, any Jew can come to faith in Christ, and many have come to faith in Christ. But nationally, they continue to be under divine judgment, waiting for the salvation that will come, followed by the blessing of the fulfillment of all the promises that God gave to Abraham and David and the prophets of the glory of the kingdom. This is not a revelation that honors Israel for suffering that leads to blessing. This is Israel's repentance. This is Israel's brokenhearted lament. This is Israel's confession by a generation yet to come. In a personal sense, every Jewish person who comes to Christ can pray this same lament. But in a national sense, it is yet to come in the future, and it will come. As I said, Scripture only promises the salvation of one nation. Individuals from every nation, tongue, tribe, people, but only the salvation of one nation, and that is Israel. And they will, in the future, repent and turn to Christ. So while in a sense this looks forward to the event of the death and resurrection and even exaltation of Christ and gives us details about those marvelous realities, in the purest sense, it is a look beyond the cross at the conversion of Israel and what they will say when they look back. There are people, astute people, students of Scripture, theologians, preachers, writers, who don't believe in the future salvation of Israel. They don't believe that the kingdom will be on earth. They're not pre-millennial. And my judgment is that they can't interpret this chapter, because this is the prayer of confession of national Israel at the time of their future conversion. Now, just to give you the big picture again, I don't want to go over a lot of detail, but remember now, Isaiah is living at a time prior to the Babylonian captivity when the Jews were carried away as captives by the pagan Babylonians. The kingdom had split after Solomon, northern kingdom Israel, southern kingdom Judah. 722, the northern kingdom had gone off into captivity. They were long gone. And now Isaiah comes along and prophesies 700 years or so before Christ, 650 years before Christ, and he says, you're going into captivity too. You're going into captivity from which you will return. Israel didn't return the northern kingdom, but you will go into captivity in Babylon and you will come back. And it happened. It happened about 80 years after Isaiah died. And the first deportation when the Babylonians came was in 603, the next one 597, the final one 586. Jerusalem was destroyed, people were massacred, and the Jews were hauled off by the pagans into captivity, where they hung their harps on the willows and wept because they didn't have their promised land anymore. But Isaiah says to them, this will happen, but that's not the end of the story. You will be restored. You will come back. You will return. So God will put you in a historical captivity and he will bring you back. He will deliver you. He will save you. That's the emphasis of the first section in the second half, chapters 40 to 66. The first section is about that historical captivity. And we know it happened. They were hauled off into captivity, 70 years of captivity. Later they came back and they rebuilt and they reestablished in the land, and they're still there. They're still there. That prophecy came to pass exactly as God said it would be. Got Babylonians, took them away. They came back. They reestablished in the land. More importantly, following that discussion from Isaiah, he tells them in the future, there will be a greater deliverance, a far greater deliverance, not a deliverance from Babylon, but a deliverance from sin. A deliverance from sin. You will be saved as a nation. You will be delivered from sin by the work of the servant of the Lord. And so the Messiah is the theme of this great section of Isaiah. We call chapter 42, 49, 50, and 53 the servant songs, because all four of those chapters look at the Messiah and identify him as the servant of the Lord. So much more important than your temporal deliverance is your spiritual deliverance. Far more important. You will be saved spiritually. You will be saved eternally from sin and judgment and hell. And then he closes his prophecy in the last chapters by saying, then you will have the kingdom, and this is what the kingdom will be like. The great kingdom of Christ. So this chapter 53, which is in the middle of the middle section, tells us the Jews are going to make a future turn. And they're going to repent, they're going to turn to Christ, and they're going to be saved. This is just a marvelous reality. Now, I want to identify the subject of this chapter as the one called in 52:13, my servant. God is the speaker, by the way, in verses 13 to 15. God speaking through Isaiah. And then God becomes the speaker again at the end of chapter 53. God picks up and becomes the speaker. In the middle, it is Israel making its confession. God introduces his servant and talks about how he will be marred or humiliated in his death and be exalted so that the kings and the nations of the world are in awe of him. That's his suffering and glory. And then God gives the final word as again he talks about the meaning of his suffering and his glory to follow. But in the middle, it's this amazing confession of Israel. The servant, my servant, I need to just say a word about that. The Old Testament word for slave is ebed. In English, it would be E-B-E-D. And that is a key word used 800 times in the Old Testament, and it is the word for slave. And so when God himself, who is the speaker in 52:13, identifies the Messiah, he calls him my slave, my slave. Following up a little bit on that, the dominant idea of ebed, if I can give it to you in Hebrew, the dominant idea, and this source for this would be no less than one of the best of Old Testament scholars, Dr. Walter Kaiser, who is just a phenomenal student of Old Testament scripture. Walt Kaiser said this, the dominant idea of ebed is not primarily a reference to subordination, but to ownership. That's what it means to be a slave. My servant. The Messiah is the slave of God. What does that mean? That God determines everything he does. He has no independent will of his own. He serves at the will of God and the pleasure of God. And by the way, if you think that's a demeaning word, slave, mark this out. In the Old Testament, prophets are called slaves of God. Kings are called slaves of God. And just for an example, Moses is called the slave of God 17 times, which is to say that very distinguished people have that kind of relationship to God. Even the Messiah, who from Philippians 2, remember, thought it not somebody to be grasped, to hang on to what he had, but humbled himself, took upon himself the form of a slave. The Greek word doulos. So the Messiah does the Father's will, and only the Father's will. This is the testimony of Jesus. Read the Gospel of John, and how many times do you hear him say, I only do what the Father wills me to do. I only do what the Father shows me to do. I only do what the Father does. I only do what the Father desires me to do. I do what I do to please the Father. And finally, culminating in his life, he says, not my will, but yours be done. That's slave talk. The Messiah then is identified as this one who is the possession of God. Consequently, the pronoun is my servant, the one that is mine. This is the Messiah. So the servant of Jehovah is the person being spoken of by the future generation of Jews as they lament. Now we know who that is. It is Jesus. It is Jesus. The Jews don't want to accept that. And they give a testimony in that future generation, and listen to their testimony in verse 1. Who has believed our message? Or to whom has the arm of the Lord been revealed? This great penitent cry, this heartbroken confession from a future generation of Jews and from any individual Jew who comes to Christ at any point in time, Every Jew being saved and included in the church has to make this confession that up to that point, they were wrong about Jesus. But when they look back, the first thing they're going to say is, we didn't believe it. We didn't understand it. The revelation concerning Jesus has been met with unbelief. With unbelief. But in a future day, that will all change. It will all change.
1: 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Now for the entire Grace to You staff, I'm Phil Johnson. Be back tomorrow as we continue looking at what John MacArthur called the Mount Everest of the Old Testament, the 53rd chapter of Isaiah. It's another half hour of unleashing God's truth one verse at a time on Grace to You.

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1: Hi, my name is Taylor. 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

0: faith, hope, and love. That's the latest from We Are Messengers on Praise 106.5. 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

0: Everything is better. That's hopeful on Praise 106.5. It'd be pretty good to win the new book from Phil Wickham with Taylor tomorrow morning. He's written a new book called Everyday Hallelujah. It's about what inspired his song of the same name. Win that book from Phil Wickham tomorrow morning with Taylor on The Morning Show. Well, the book is the Daily Light Bible Reading, which is actually selected verses from the New King James Version of the Bible arranged into daily readings. It's a podcast as well. You can get it purposely.com, but you can also get it on the radio this time of night for this August 6th. Verses tonight from Psalms, Hosea, 1 Chronicles, Romans, 1 Timothy, and Philippians. The earth is the Lord's and all its fullness. She did not know that I gave her grain, new wine, and oil, and multiplied her silver and gold. Therefore I will return and take away my grain in its time and my new wine in its season, and will take back my wool and my linen. All things come from you, and of your own we have given you. For we are aliens and pilgrims before you. As were all our fathers, our days on earth are as a shadow and without hope. O Lord our God, all this abundance is from your hand and is all your own. Of him and through him and to him are all things. To whom be glory forever and ever. Amen. The living God gives us richly all things to enjoy. Every creature of God is good, and nothing is to be refused if it is received with thanksgiving. For it is sanctified by the word of God and prayer. My God shall supply all your need according to his riches in glory by Christ Jesus.
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Praise 106.5. There's Tarn Wells. Take it all back. I'm Mark, heading back to my house. Keep it right here on Praise for the rest of what's left of Thursday and into the wee hours of Friday. It's almost here. There's Jamie McDonald. Heavy.

Praise 106.5. When you don't have the answers and you've got nothing, we can be humble. Remember, God's wisdom is infinite. It surpasses human understanding.

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2: 106.5. Thank you for being here. My name is Brant. Producer Sherry is here. Caitlin Doolin dropped us a Facebook message and said she has an unscripted testimonial about the Brant and Sherry experience
3: here. I like hearing that.
2: She loved the show, but she also understands a lot of people when they first hear it hate it. Mm-hmm. And her husband was one of those people.
3: Oh.
2: Hate, didn't understand it. I don't get it. Why do you listen to this? And now he listens and he really likes it. It just took him a little while.
3: Oh, that's nice.
2: So I wanted to point that out. Maybe you're a Caitlin or maybe you're a Caitlin's husband. Maybe you get it immediately or maybe it'll take a little while. But we thank you for listening anyway. Thanks for being patient with us.

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Praise 106.5.

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1: Just a little heads up, and congrats to them. No reason they shouldn't do this necessarily, but Nickelback, the band.
0: Yeah.
1: Was huge in the 90s.
0: Yeah.
1: Maybe still more album. Wait, they're working on a new album.
0: Okay. What's wrong? Now, I remember you saying something about them. I was not familiar with their music.
1: No. I don't have anything to say about them.
0: Okay, you don't.
1: I will say, if you're listening, guys.
0: The Nickelbacks?
1: Yeah. You don't have to do this. Making an album's a lot of work.
0: That's sweet of you to release them from that pressure.
1: Have more time for friends and family and hanging out. Heard you're great guys. So.
0: If you feel like you're doing this for us.
1: You don't need. No. Don't do it.

0: Brant and Sherry are oddly refreshing, and they agree.
1: Yes. No!
2: Yeah!
1: No!
2: Woo!
0: Yep, just the right kind of weird.
1: It's just, it's really a sight to behold.
0: This is the Brant Hanson Show.
3: 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I've never known.

When the gaslight comes on, remember what it says in God's Word. He will take care of everything you need. 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
1: The greatest piece of advice ever for someone getting a new job. I have it. Oh. I have secured it, and I'm going to pass it along to you on the radio. And I just read it, and I thought, oh my goodness, that's the best piece of advice I've ever read about any new job. And I don't want to give it to you right now.
0: What?
1: Because you want to gather people around for this. Tell your friends, coworkers. This is not going to be one of those things where it's like, oh, you just trolled us. That was a joke.
0: Mm-hmm.
1: This is a great piece of advice. Like any new job ever, I would say, best thing you could learn going into it. Best thing ever. So we're going to talk about it coming up. The next time you hear us talking, we'll be talking about it. And it's going to be so good. So gather friends. It's like back when Franklin Delano Roosevelt did the fireside chats, people would gather around
0: the
1: radio.
0: True. But the issue with this is if you build the hype so much, then you really, the payoff when you talk about it is going to be really good. You understand
1: it's going to be
0: right?
1: really, really good.
0: It is? Okay.

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1: It just reminds me when, you know, things are rough, the words that just speak out when you can't reach your Bible all the time. It comes through the songs, and so it makes me pause and realize how grateful I am and all the blessings that we have.

0: It's Brant and Sherry, where positivity is enforced and fun isn't faked.
1: Is AI the conclusion of Satan's promise to Eve?
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3: Can we lighten it up a little bit? I like having fun.
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1: Okay, it's going to pay off. Are you ready for this?
2: So ready.
1: We teased this. That's broadcasting speak.
3: This is the best piece of advice going into a new job you could ever have.
0: All right.
3: Okay, here's what I read.
4: This was not original to me.
3: Some business expert or whatever, he said, ask what the unwritten rules are when you get there. Talk to somebody who's been there a while and say, tell me about the unwritten rules. Things we're never supposed to say, things we're not supposed to challenge, sacred cows, things that people are really nervous about. Tell me that stuff now. Isn't that good advice?
0: That is good.
3: Because we've all run into this. Anybody who's had several jobs, you know what I'm talking about. Mm-hmm. Like, they're like, oh, we want you to innovate and ask questions and ask the, you know, we want you to get in here. And then you get in there and start doing that. Like, whoa, whoa, whoa, whoa, whoa,
0: slow
3: whoa.
0: Slow down. You're doing
3: not
0: too much.
3: Not that.
0: That's so true.
3: So it's just landmine after landmine. And this is not, and I tell you this too, because if you feel like that, well, that's just my job. That's pretty much every job I've ever had. Probably everyone you've ever had, Sherry.
0: Yes, there are unspoken rules, and you do need to know those ahead of time.
3: Right. And it may even be that the mission statement, I mean, I've just experienced that before, really isn't the mission statement.
0: Right.
3: I mean, we got that on the wall, but, you know, come on. All right. Wink, wink, nod, nod. It's stuff like that. But if you talk to somebody ahead of time, it will help save you a lot of pain of experience, again, going from landmine to landmine. I thought that was really good advice.
1: It is. I told you.
0: Good job, Brant Hansen.
1: There we go.
0: That was good. Very good.
1: I knew she'd say good job, Brant Hansen.
3: Even used my whole name. I predicted that.
5: There's more to life than what we can see. Alongside the beauty we experience in our world, there's also hurt, brokenness, and injustice. 2,000 years ago, Jesus stepped into human history. The God who created us came to restore what had been broken and offer hope to a hurting world. Jesus willingly gave his life on the cross for us and rose again, overcoming death and bringing new life. The Bible teaches that all of us fall short of God's perfect standard. But through his grace, God offers forgiveness and a restored relationship with him through faith in Jesus Christ. On Tuesday, August 11th, it's Yes Day on Praise 106.5. Throughout the day, we'll be inviting people across our communities to discover the hope, peace, and new life found in Jesus. If you're already following Jesus, we'd love you to pray for those listening. You can also invite a friend to listen. 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Yes Day is coming August 11th. 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

0: It's very positive. 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
1: Hi, this is Steve. You know, there really are no self-made people. If we're better than we used to be, God did it.
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2: Hey, what's up? I am Brant. Producer Sherry is here too. And just got to say this periodically, and I hope you don't mind me saying this as you're listening to the radio. Like, I realize I say things the wrong way sometimes. And this isn't the result of any complaint that we've gotten or anything like that. I just periodically need to say thank you for being graceful with me. Same thing with Sherry, I'm sure. We're humans. So I appreciate we can be friends on the air and be honest. And if I ever come across the wrong way, I'm sorry about that. And that's it. Again, not responding to a specific thing at all. I just feel like every now and then I want to say that.

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Praise 106.5 will be with you all night. But if not, how about letting God work the night shift for you? Don't spend another sleepless night trying to solve your problems. God is faithful. Rest in Him.

0: It fills me up, you know, and I always enjoyed the music, just praise music in general. I listen to it all the time. It's the stuff that I had to deal with out there every day. It fills me up to make me a better person, a better driver, just to love people.
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1: You may be new to the show and have no idea what this is, so we'll describe it. It's a deal breaker question. It's for the ladies. Like, imagine you find, we got Kelly on the phone here. Imagine you find the perfect guy and you're single and he's wonderful and he wants to marry you, but he's got one little quirk. But he's good looking, he's smart, he's funny, he's great with the kids, spiritually mature, all that stuff. And in this case, he has just one little quirk, Kelly. Mm-hmm. He's a huge fan of NSYNC. Huge. not only is he going to wear an NSYNC t-shirt the rest of his life every day, like different ones, but it's always an NSYNC. You have to wear one too. And at the wedding, he will sing Bye Bye Bye.
2: He's singing it?
1: Yeah, during the ceremony. He's just a huge fan. But that's the only quirk he has. Everything else is awesome.
3: Hanson, I'm not buying what you're selling, brother.
0: She doesn't want it. She doesn't want your peddling.
1: She doesn't even want the question. The entire question is out of bounds. No good.
3: You gotta come up with something better than that.
1: No good.
0: All right, that's that. Okay. I don't think we've ever had anyone disqualify the whole question.
1: It takes guts. I kind of salute you for that.

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Oh, you just filled up your tank, huh? Yeah. We're here to fill you back up with that feeling of everything's going to be all right. 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
1: It's true. Some of us are, we like to control. Everybody, actually.
0: Yeah.
1: Likes to be in control.
0: That's true.
1: At some level. But it's kind of an illusion, isn't it? When it comes to controlling other people.
0: Mm-hmm.
1: Entirely an illusion. That's why somebody said, you don't fear the loss of control. You fear the loss of the illusion of control.
0: Because you never had it.
1: Because you don't have it.
0: Yeah.
1: And I thought this was great, too, especially if you're somebody who struggles with that. Dallas Willard talked about this. He said, I can't confuse others' well-being with my own sense of self-worth.
0: Hmm.
1: You can still do good and loving things towards them, but mm-hmm. you have to be continually surrendering this. Like, I have to, if everybody's well, then I'm okay, but I'm like it's somehow reflective yeah. of who I am. Yeah. I think a lot of parents will relate to that.
0: I think so.
1: Especially if you've got kids, or maybe it's brothers and sisters or whatever, out doing stuff you can't mm-hmm. control. You're like, I wish that would stop, but can't. That's not where your self-worth comes from.

0: I listen because there's so many times where I am just like not in a good place, and then I listen and it can totally change my whole entire mood.
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0: 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Good stories, good laughs, and a helpful perspective.
1: Yeah, yeah.
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1: All right, so this is a deal breaker question. We ask ladies, would you marry this guy? He's awesome in every way. He's everything you ever wanted. He's down on bended knee. He looks like that movie star you think is attractive. He's super smart. He's spiritually mature. He's great. All that stuff. Blah, blah, blah, blah. Okay. The one little quirk this guy has, this hypothetical question, he is a huge NSYNC fan. Is that a deal breaker? I mean, just a huge, huge NSYNC fan. Would that be a problem? He wears an NSYNC t-shirt every day. He will the rest of his life. You'll have to as well. That's the only quirk. And he's going to sing at the wedding. He's going to sing Bye Bye Bye. He can do the dance. But that's it. Everything else is incredible.
0: Is he wearing the t-shirt at the wedding?
1: Yes.
0: Does he want her to?
1: Yes. But that's it. Literally, there are no other problems. Everything else is incredible.
2: Oh, my goodness.
1: Do you tell him bye, bye, bye?
2: Yeah, that's exactly what I would tell him.
1: I can't believe it. Wow.
2: Yeah.
0: Well, I don't know if it would be a deal breaker for me. Can it be another group? Like, if it was, like, someone that I liked, does it have to be NSYNC? That's the problem. It's NSYNC. No offense to anyone who likes NSYNC, but I can't.
1: That's why I picked NSYNC.
0: Yeah, I know.
1: That's the point.
2: Yeah.
3: You've been picking up on some little signals, some little signs. Sometimes it's kind of subtle. Sometimes it's just a big old huge blowout. I'm talking about the relationship between your kids. The sibling thing. 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I'm Julie Lyles Carr, host of the All Mom Does podcast. 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
1: Hi, this is Mark. A favorite hymn of mine is Be Still, My Soul. The Lord is on your side. Take just a few moments today and let God love you.
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2: 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Thank you for listening. My name is Brian, and producer Sherry is here. And I love this from Leah, who wrote, she said, you know that feeling of relief you get when you've been on the phone with an automated voice service for a long time and you finally reach a real human? That's how I feel when I turn on Brant and Sherry.
3: Wow, that's
2: sweet.
3: Isn't
2: that the nicest thing?
3: Wow, that's really sweet.
2: And thank you, Leah.
3: Thank you.
2: And if you're new to the show, please know we are, what you get here is actual humans. So mistakes and all.

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Renew your mind with Psalm 28. The Lord is my strength and shield. I trust Him with all my heart. He helps me, and my heart is filled with joy. 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
1: For my entire life, I always struggled with self-worth and believing that I was actually worthy of love. It felt like no matter where I turned, I never felt good enough. But one day, I decided that I no longer wanted those voices to rule my life. I remember the day I wrote the song I wanted to write about my identity in Christ, a reminder for you and for me of the truth that you are a child of God and that you are so deeply loved by Him. And the truth is, no matter what you've been through or what you've done, Jesus loves you and He wants a relationship with you. I'm Megan Woods, and this is my song, The Truth.

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1: Wow, this hurt. Did you see this proposal that went wrong at a baseball stadium?
0: Mm-mm.
1: Guy got up on a dugout, got down on one knee, and it was on the scoreboard, and crowd's all into it, and she
0: didn't
1: covered her face and then was like shaking her head no, and then said, I gotta run. Like, she ran out of the stadium, and the guy was left there.
0: On his knee?
1: On his knee. The whole crowd.
0: What did they do?
1: I don't know. I'm really interested in that dynamic. Okay. Like, this whole crowd has been dragged into this horrible scene. And then it's like, and now that was between innings. So, right. Like, next thing is like, batter up. Okay.
0: he just walks out because he has to walk off.
1: I know. Just as a crowd member, you're like, why have I been thrust into all these mixed feelings?
0: I just wanted to watch the game.
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3: I've had some of the most amazing times that anyone could ever have on this earth. And I've also had some very hard things hit me. And I don't think we're that different from each other. We all experience the goodness of God, and we all experience some things that we're just utterly confused and hurt deeply by. I wrote Nothing Sweeter because I have seen the beauty of this life, and I've seen the sorrow by the bitter grave side. And I've landed on this. There's nothing sweeter than the precious love of God.

0: love. Brant and Sherry, where you'll walk away encouraged.
1: One thing we got to get over, that the idea that God is way out there and he's removed from everything up in heaven. That's not what's going on. 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
2: Yeah, I heard someone say he is as close as your breath.
1: Yes, he's right there waiting. He's waiting.
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1: Yep, a lot of radio shows will do the same thing, and so we're glad not to do. They do like it's National Apple Fritter Day.
0: Mm-hmm.
1: I'm gonna have an apple fritter.
0: My mom had an apple fritter the other day. I didn't eat it, but she heated it up first and said it was really, really good. And I did.
1: The point is on my show. We don't discuss
0: that. We don't do that. Okay, I'm sorry.
1: No, I'm not going to be bossed around by whoever comes up with these calendars.
0: Yes.
1: These national whatever. So this week is Happiness Happens Week.
0: Okay.
1: So I always do the opposite.
0: Right.
1: They're like apple fritter day, not having apple fritter.
0: Right. So Happiness what is this? Happens Week. You're not going to let it happen?
1: I'm not going to let it happen.
0: Happiness.
1: Happiness.
0: Okay.
1: I will make it.
0: You're going to...
1: So my protest is, because they're kind of indicating it's just going to be this random thing.
0: Yeah. But
1: to me, this week anyway, it's going to be tightly regimented, calendar.
0: Intentional happiness.
1: Controlled, scheduled. Yes.
0: Okay.
1: Yeah. Just
0: You'll let
1: week.
0: Me know when it's going to kick off?
1: Yeah. It's already started.

0: I've been listening for a longest time and also working at home. It just gives me hope all the time. Every minute, that's what I listen. It lifts me up. It's just amazing.
1: Hope and encouragement.
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0: Maybe this will surprise you.
1: Even Brant and Sherry will admit, sometimes it's just silly.
2: What?
1: Hey, that might be just what you need.
0: Yeah.
1: Refreshingly odd. Oddly refreshing. 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
1: We were joking about Happiness Happens Week a little earlier. I was making a joke about it, but it is kind of odd. You would think somewhere in the Bible it says you should seek happiness.
0: Yeah.
1: It really doesn't.
0: No, it talks about joy.
1: Yeah, because happiness is this thing that comes and goes depending on circumstances. You don't control it. But joy is a thing you can have. I contend, even as somebody who struggles to be happy because of my natural, you know, whatever you call it. What's the word?
0: Disposition.
1: Disposition.
0: Yes.
1: Because my natural disposition.
0: My disarray.
1: No, like just naturally, but joy is still there.
0: Yes.
1: And I hope you can even hear that. Actually, if you listen to the show for a while, you're like, this guy struggles with this and that and the other thing, but there is this, there's underlying joy.
0: And give your working definition of joy again.
1: Sense of well-being, regardless of circumstances. Regardless. And that's what the Bible talks about. It's something you can have.
2: There's more to life than what we can see. Alongside the beauty we experience in our world, there's also hurt, brokenness, and injustice. 2,000 years ago, Jesus stepped into human history. The God who created us came to restore what had been broken and offer hope to a hurting world. Jesus willingly gave his life on the cross for us and rose again, overcoming death and bringing new life. The Bible teaches that all of us fall short of God's perfect standard. But through His grace, God offers forgiveness and a restored relationship with Him through faith in Jesus Christ. On Tuesday, August 11th, it's Yes Day on Praise 106.5. Throughout the day, we'll be inviting people across our communities to discover the hope, peace, and new life found in Jesus. 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Yes Day is coming August 11th. 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
1: Hi, Marv here. All the religions of the world require doing. In Christ, it's done on the cross.
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2: What's going on? My name is Brant, and producer Sherry is here. And just a reminder, you probably already sensed this, but when we talk about spiritual stuff on the show or things about Jesus or life and stuff, really want to encourage you. It's also stuff that we're kind of learning ourselves in real time. So that's why we talk about it. And as I'm learning and reading and stuff, I just think it's worth sharing. That's all. So we're really glad that you're a part of this.

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2: I love this. This is in 1 Thessalonians. It says, make it your ambition to lead a quiet life. You should mind your own business. I'm quoting here. Because it doesn't sound like this.
1: People are, who is he to tell me something like that?
2: But it's from the Bible. Checkmate.
3: But here's what's so awesome about this, because you can receive it that way. Mm-hmm. Like, you should mind your own business. I'm directly quoting.
1: Yeah.
2: Make it your ambition to lead a quiet life. You should mind your own business and work with your hands just as we told you, so that your daily life may win the respect of outsiders and so that you won't be dependent on anybody. But I love that mind your own business stuff, because it sounds like, hey. Mm-hmm. But it's incredibly freeing.
1: Yeah.
2: Like, we should want to do this.
1: Because there's nothing you do about anybody else's business anyway.
2: Unless you, like, my thing's always like, I'll move on to controlling you as soon as I finish controlling me.
1: Yeah.
2: And that's not going to happen. So, but it really is. It's hugely freeing if you can't control everybody.

0: oddly refreshing.
1: Can I just go off for a second?
2: Yes, please.
1: Yes, please do.
2: By all means.
1: Please go off.
2: Yes. It's
0: refreshingly odd.
1: Unbelievable.
0: This is the Brant Hanson Show.
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1: Greetings. My name is Brant. I'm a shock jock. This is what I do. It's my living. It's my career. My vocation.
0: Your living.
1: Is it my calling? I don't know.
0: I don't want to
1: get theological with it, but
2: I have to shock people because you have to. This is what I read. You have to cut through the media maelstrom. Mm-hmm.
1: So here is the shocking thing I'm about to say.
0: Okay.
1: And it's just shockingly interesting. It's always rated G.
0: Of course.
1: But shockingly interesting. Mm-hmm. And I read this. I'm like, this is really true. Because I tend to have a messy car.
0: Mm-hmm.
1: People will point out how much garbage you have in your car.
0: Mm-hmm.
1: But they should compliment you for how much you don't litter.
0: That's ridiculous.
1: No, it's true. Right. Think about it.
0: No, you could throw it in the garbage can. No, it's not either or. It's either in my car or it's out on the street.
1: You know, I question their characters. People have cleaned because I'm like, where did all this stuff go?
0: To the trash can.
1: Maybe, but maybe they just threw it out the window. I don't know. That's what I'm saying.

0: Odd moments.
1: Two Scottish adventurers drove a car from the North Pole to the South Pole.
2: All right.
0: And real wisdom.
1: I was more impressed. It's a husband and wife.
2: My goodness.
1: Now that.
2: Yeah.
1: Like, this is.
2: That's impressive.
1: That is impressive.
0: Refreshingly odd. Oddly refreshing. 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
1: Look, if you got a social media account, you know this. You got to struggle with how much of my life do I put out there? I mean, what's appropriate? It is a struggle for me.
0: Some people aren't struggling.

0: look at some of my friends, and I'm like, okay, all right,
1: don't put that out there.
2: That does occur to me sometimes, and this is, look, we don't know what we're doing either, right?
0: Mm-hmm.
2: It's not like we have the Ten Commandments of social media here, but this is the way it has to be. But if it does seem like you should tell that to a friend first, like you haven't, that seems sad to me. It's getting worked out live in front of all of us, and some of these people don't know you very well. By the same token, on the air, I do want people to see, as far as our job, like, I do want people to see, hey, we're broken.
0: Mm-hmm.
2: It's so that you can look at that and go, okay, and God still loves them, because sometimes it's easier to believe that about somebody else than it is about you. But if you know, wait, this guy's messed up, he's got his own problems, his own struggles, and they're genuine, and it's not like in the past. It's not like, oh, he conquered that years ago.
0: Because that's usually how we tell quote-unquote testimonies.
2: Totally.
0: It was a long, long time ago
2: I used to be a sinner. I did this,
0: but
2: now.
0: And even then we don't say anything of any substance.
2: Right. Or it's only generic in the present tense.
0: Yes.
2: So you don't, like, well, we're all sinners, but no, specifically.
0: Mm-hmm.
2: To hear a struggle and go, and yet God uses me. While we're in the mess, he uses us. I think that can be a good thing.
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0: Refreshingly odd, oddly refreshing.
2: Yeah, you know what? 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
1: Hi, this is Taylor Mills. Have you ever noticed some prayers don't change your situation, but they change you?
0: Praise 106.5, hope and encouragement for British Columbia and the Pacific Northwest. Praise
2: 106.5. Thank you for being here. My name is Brant. Producer Sherry is here. Caitlin Doolin dropped us a Facebook message and said she has an unscripted testimonial about the Brant and Sherry experience
3: here. I like hearing that.
2: She loved the show, but she also understands a lot of people when they first hear it hate it. Mm-hmm. And her husband was one of those people.
3: Oh.
2: Hate. Didn't understand it. I don't get it. Why do you listen to this? And now he listens and he really likes it. It just took him a little while.
3: Oh, that's nice.
2: So I wanted to point that out. Maybe you're a Caitlin or maybe you're a Caitlin's husband. Maybe you get it immediately or maybe it'll take a little while. But we thank you for listening anyway. Thanks for being patient with us.

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1: Colossians chapter 2 says,
0: let your lives overflow with thanksgiving for all he has done.
1: That's good for this month and all year.

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1: Just a little heads up, and congrats to them.
0: Mm-hmm.
1: No reason they shouldn't do this necessarily, but Nickelback, the band,
0: yeah,
1: was huge in the 90s.
0: Yeah.
1: Maybe still more album. Anyway, they're working on a new album.
0: Okay. What's wrong? Now, I remember you saying something about them. I was not familiar with their music.
1: No. I don't have anything to say about them.
0: Okay, you don't.
1: I will say, if you're listening, guys.
0: Mm-hmm. The Nickelbacks?
1: Yeah. You, you don't have to do this. You don't. Making an album's a lot of work.
0: That's sweet of you to release them from that pressure.
1: Have more time for friends and family and hanging out. Mm-hmm, and,
0: yeah.
1: You're great guys. So.
0: If you feel like you're doing this for us.
1: You don't need, no.
0: No,
1: don't
0: do
1: no,
0: it.
1: No.

0: It's Brent and Sherry.
1: One quick fun fact.
2: Okay.
0: On this radio show, there's no place for stress. And you'll always leave feeling lighter.
1: This is high-level broadcasting.
0: Yeah, and that is a fact. 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

If you're working tonight, let's go. Praise 106.5 will be with you all night. But if not, how about letting God work the night shift for you? Don't spend another sleepless night trying to solve your problems. God is faithful. Rest in Him.

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1: The greatest piece of advice ever for someone getting a new job. I have it. Oh. I have secured it, and I'm going to pass it along to you on the radio. And I just read it, and I thought, oh my goodness, that's the best piece of advice I've ever read about any new job. And I don't want to give it to you right now.
0: What?
1: Because you want to gather people around for this. Tell your friends, coworkers. This is not going to be one of those things where it's like, oh, you just trolled us. That was a joke.
0: Mm-hmm.
1: This is a great piece of advice. Like any new job ever, I would say, best thing you could learn going into it. Best thing ever. So we're going to talk about it coming up. The next time you hear us talking, we'll be talking about it. And it's going to be so good. So gather friends. It's like back when Franklin Delano Roosevelt did the fireside chats, people would gather around
0: the
1: radio.
0: True. But the issue with this is if you build the hype so much, then the payoff when you talk about it is going to have to be really good. You understand
1: it's
0: going to
1: be
0: right?
1: really, really good.
0: It is? Okay.
1: Yeah, you will say, you know what? Here's exactly what you'll say. You know what, Brian Hansen? That wasn't too bad. That's how she'll put it.
0: All right, let's
1: see. This is really good advice. You're going to want this.

0: my mind. It's Brant and Sherry, radio that lifts you up instead of draining you.
1: I'm admitting it up front. A lot of people are like, that's the cheesiest thing I ever heard.
0: The Brant Hanson Show.
2: It was going to be so powerful.
1: I had a really good spiritual point.
2: All right, we'll regroup.
1: Okay, we're going to regroup. We're going to come back with a really good spiritual point.
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1: Okay, it's going to pay off. Are you ready for this?
0: So ready.
1: We teased this. That's broadcasting speak.
2: Okay. This is the best piece of advice going into a new job you could ever have.
0: All right.
2: Okay, here's what I read. This was not original to me. Some business expert or whatever, he said, ask what the unwritten rules are when you get there. Talk to somebody who's been there a while and say, tell me about the unwritten rules. Things we're never supposed to say, things we're not supposed to challenge, sacred cows, things that people are really nervous about. Tell me that stuff now. Isn't that good advice?
0: That is good.
2: Because we've all run into this. Anybody who's had several jobs, you know what I'm talking about. Mm-hmm. Like, they're like, oh, we want you to innovate and ask questions and ask the, you know, we want you to get in here. And then you get in there and start doing that. Like, whoa, whoa, whoa, whoa, whoa, whoa.
0: Slow down. You're doing
2: not
0: too much.
2: Not that.
0: That's so true.
2: So it's just landmine after landmine. And this is not, and I tell you this too, because if you feel like that, well, that's just my job. That's pretty much every job I've ever had. Probably everyone you've ever had, Sherry.
0: Yes, there are unspoken rules, and you do need to know those ahead of time.
2: Right. And it may even be that the mission statement, mm-hmm. I mean, I've just experienced that before, really isn't the mission statement.
0: Right.
2: I mean, we got that on the wall, but, you know, come on. All right. Wink, wink, nod, nod. It's stuff like that. But if you talk to somebody ahead of time, it will help save you a lot of pain of experience, again, going from landmine to landmine. I thought that was really good advice.
0: It is.
1: I told you.
0: Good
1: say
0: job,
1: it.
0: Brant
1: say
0: Hansen.
1: It.
0: That
1: there
0: was,
1: we go.
0: Yeah, that was good. Very
1: See?
0: Good.
1: I knew she'd say good job, Brant Hansen.
2: Even used my whole name. I predicted that.
3: There's more to life than what we can see. Alongside the beauty we experience in our world, there's also hurt, brokenness, and injustice. 2,000 years ago, Jesus stepped into human history. The God who created us came to restore what had been broken and offer hope to a hurting world. Jesus willingly gave his life on the cross for us and rose again, overcoming death and bringing new life. The Bible teaches that all of us fall short of God's perfect standard. But through his grace, God offers forgiveness and a restored relationship with him through faith in Jesus Christ. On Tuesday, August 11th, it's Yes Day on Praise 106.5. 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Yes Day is coming August 11th. 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
4: 3 years after they were married, they got the diagnosis of MS on the part of Daryl. So really what motivated Stacy to get married, I want a strong man who's going to make me feel secure, who will take care of me, would never come true. She had to completely die to those expectations. And Daryl thought his relationship with Stacy would be, you can count on me, I'm going to be there for you, I'm going to take care of you. And now he says, decades later, she takes care of me.
5: That's Gary Thomas describing one of the many different kinds of storms that husbands and wives can face in marriage. But there's good news. God is always present with you in those storms. And with His help, you can experience a stronger, more intimate relationship. Gary is back with us today on Focus on the Family with Jim Daly, and I'm John Fuller.
6: John, we had a great conversation with Gary last time, and you know what's frustrating with Gary is always saying something that I got to do differently.
5: That's frustrating.
6: And he's full of wisdom. Oh, I mean, yeah. He gives me those ideas. Okay, that's something I need to embrace and mm-hmm. do differently. And you are going to walk away with so many gold nuggets. Just stick with us. Gary is one of the foremost writers in this area of marriage. He's a pastor. John will give all those details in a moment. But I just love when Gary comes on and shares his wisdom that the Lord's given him. I'm reminded of that parable from Matthew 7 about building your house upon a foundation of rock and not sand. And when the storms of life come along, which is the theme of Gary's book, we have got to build that relationship, our marital relationship, on that rock. Mm-hmm. And that rock is the Lord. And we're going to talk about that today.
5: Right. And as you mentioned, Gary was part of the teaching team at Second Baptist Church in Houston, Texas for 11 years. He and his wife, Lisa, recently moved to Colorado, where he serves on the pastoral teaching team at Cherry Hills Community Church in Highlands Ranch. Gary has written over 20 books. He's a prolific speaker. He's a longtime and favorite guest here at Focus on the Family. And a book that really is the foundation for our conversation, and this is part two. If you didn't hear part one, stop by the website to hear it or watch it. The book is called Making Your Marriage a Fortress, and of course, we have copies of that book here at the ministry.
6: Gary, welcome back.
4: Thank you.
6: It's so good to have you. Okay, last time we started with that parable or that theme of the hurricane in Houston that you didn't prepare for. You had blue duct tape and cardboard. Didn't work too well. So my storm story, we can relate to marriage. So In August, I buy a snowblower when we bought our house here in Colorado. I thought, I'm ahead of the curve. In fact, the guy at the store said, you're really in thinking August. Outside the box. Yes. It's August, you know. So I got it. I put the oil in it, put the gas in it, started up. It ran great. I shoved it into the corner of the garage. The first snowstorm here came, 2 feet in October. Mm. I went and pulled that thing out, went to start it, and the engine had seized after running just like for 3 minutes. So then I got stuck. I couldn't buy a snowblower. We were having all these big storms, and they were sold out. And I thought, all that preparation, and it still went down. So how does that relate to marriage?
4: Well, there are three building blocks. I relied somewhat on the research of Dr. Archibald Hart and Dr. Sharon May, which is fun because it's a father-daughter team.
6: Yeah, who wrote their book together.
4: Dr. Hart has gone on to glory. Dr. May is still writing and teaching. But they talk about the three building blocks of emotional connection. And that's where you don't want your snowblower to have the immediate. And the three things they talked about were trust, which is so key. And it's not just issues of betrayal, that you're not going to be unfaithful to me. It's if you say you're going to pick up the bread, pick up the bread. If you're going to be there for your kid's event, be there for your kid's event. That trust is so key to intimacy. Mm. Betrayal is to a marriage what dynamite is to a door. I mean, it just blows it apart. And we too often think of betrayal just in the terms of, you know, sexual unfaithfulness, but we need to build trust in other areas. The second thing was emotional availability. And this can be tougher for guys. It's just that I'm making myself available for my wife. I'm letting her explore. I'm exploring. I'm being there so that I can be present with her in her issues, and she can be present in mine. And then sensitive responsiveness. And this was helpful for me because so often as a guy, our wife says something that's hurting her, and our first thing is, okay, I'm going to fix that. I can take care of that. You're not going to have to deal with that. And what they really want to know right now is that there's this sensitive response. You want to fix it because you don't want to have to live through this with me. That the process matters so much to our wives. And so if you lose trust and emotional availability and sensitive responsiveness, you're on your road to getting further and further and further apart. But those are also three tools that couples can use to begin to rebuild their marriages. Give an example where a wife had to be sensitively responsible. She was the one in the book I talked about where she had had an affair. Her husband was really grilling her one night. He was trying to catch her like a detective. Well, you said you went there, and you said he called you there, and how could those both be true? And so he asked her again, and she said, David, you've asked me that question 100 times, and I'll give you an answer 100 times. I'm so sorry for what happened, and I understand why you're doing it. It was so, she wasn't being defensive. She was almost saying, I get why you're suspicious. It makes sense. And so I'm going to be sensitively responsible. Where it doesn't go well, and I see guys do this more than women, they'll confess and say, well, when are you going to get over it? Hmm. Maybe never.
6: Right.
4: That's not a sensitive response. It's understanding, I put this fear in you. I put this hurt in you. I put this suspicion in you. I get it. It's on me, not on you. I'm not asking you to get over it. I'm willing to bear it.
6: Well, and I think in part, and you're going right to what I would describe as some of the extremes in the marriage storm,
4: yeah,
6: you know, that kind of thing. But you also speak in the book, you write in the book about the mundane things that create breaches, right? I thought one of the interesting ones, and I experienced this, Gene and I did this when our boys were little. I remember coming home from work, I had a long day, and I was exhausted. I mean, I literally got 1 foot in the door. Gene was at the door with Trent and Troy, one in each arm, and my 1 foot is in the door, and she goes, you got to take the kids. Yeah. I'm done. Yeah. I'm done for the day. Take the kids. And I'm like, I put the briefcase down. I throw my jacket on the ground. Okay. I took the boys and took them to the basement and played with them. But it was hard because I was saying to Gene later, I said, man, I just need like 5 minutes. Just let me change my clothes, put a t-shirt on and some shorts, and then I'll do whatever we need to do with the kids. But it was like, it was hard. And that is a little bit of drift that you talk about too. And so I'd ask you kind of a more simple question in that regard, like the young couple that has 1, 2, 3-year-old children and
4: yes,
6: the drift that can create, the separation that can create, if they don't notice the storm warnings of what they're entering.
4: And it's a great point, Jim, because so often we think of storms as bad things happening. A storm can be a good thing that happens, like bringing a new baby into the house.
6: A great thing, but disruptive.
4: Right. Well, my friend Dr. Les Parrott has a great line. When a new baby is born, a new marriage is born.
6: Hmm.
4: Even if it's a second or third baby.
6: Well, it's a different family.
4: It is.
6: It's not the same family.
4: And couples have told me before the baby comes, I says, what are you going to take out? And they go, what do you mean? Well, do you think God gives you 30 hours more a week? Here's a baby. Here's 30 hours. I go, and the couples that made it, Jim, we're talking about John and Deborah here from the book and others where their kids were older, but during COVID, he had to double down. He was a pastor and launch online services. They were ruthless in cutting out what they could, and they were intentional, I mean, industriously so, in saying, we're going to come out of this closer together. And I think every time a couple brings home a new baby, there should be this pledge, and I think spoken out loud, our first goal is that 18 years from now, we're closer because we brought this baby home, not further apart.
6: Wow.
4: it's the best thing for the baby. It's the best thing for the marriage. It's the best thing for the legacy that they would leave behind. But they made tough choices in the case of John. Now, he's an eye surgeon, but he talked about what they do for their Sunday night check-ins. And you talk about emotionally available. He wasn't the first year. He was going through residency. He said, Gary, every picture of me that first year, I'm laying on the couch asleep with the baby on top of me. Because I was so tired. And they realized, okay, this can't go on. This can't happen with baby number two. He now works 3 days a week. And he works 5 minutes from home so he can come home from lunch. And you might say, would you make that sacrifice? He goes, yeah, I drive an older car. He goes, but if you could have the relationship with your wife that I have, he wasn't speaking to me directly, but you know, generally, he goes, it's an unmatchable connection. I like the life of intimacy that we share, the fun we have, the joy and connected. I would rather be this connected to my wife with maybe a couple $100,000 less in the bank than have money that I may never spend and feel like we don't know each other and being frustrated with each other all the time. And here's what I thought was just a beautiful truth that came out of it. Hannah says, you know, we even occasionally do marriage seminars, and everybody says, you guys are so lucky. You're such a good match. You found each other. And she said, Gary, luck has nothing to do with it. We didn't find this marriage. We created it, and we work hard to keep it. She goes, we can be distant easily. And they've learned the hard way that when they didn't do the three different ones, they had a date night. They live in British Columbia. Beautiful sunset. I mean, it was just a gorgeous summer evening, paddleboarding, and they wrecked it because they had one of their worst arguments ever. And these friends came by in a boat and said, oh, this is such a romantic evening, isn't it? And they're like, this has nothing to do with romance. But I love that because younger couples often think, okay, you find the right person and you reap a great marriage. These couples discovered you have to be intentional, and check-ins were just a wonderful tool. For John and Deborah, it was Sunday evenings, 2 to 3 hours. That was their time. It was inviolate. The kids could not come into their room. They would not schedule anything. And I'm just saying, I see the seeds that they planted, and I see the crops that they have reaped, and I think that kind of intentionality pays off big time.
6: Yeah. You mentioned money there, and I want to come back to that because here at Focus, that's one of the reasons many, many couples will contact us, because money creates such friction in the marriage. And you use the illustration of the doctor who decided to work 3 days a week, drive an older car, those kinds of things. Those are all good decisions. But speak to, you know, how finances can create such a, I guess, storm. A hurricane in the marriage, and what can couples do practically to get their hands around those issues, that issue of finance?
4: Well, I featured two different couples, one that were buried in debt to where they owed more than they earned in a year, and that was a wake-up call, and another couple that was very poor when they got married, then very wealthy, and then they lost it all, and they've been dealing with that for a decade and a half. So they don't have that happy ending. Well, you start tithing and miraculous things happen. That happened to one couple, not to the other one. The two key lessons I got from this on finances were this. Communication is so important. In both cases, one spouse didn't communicate to the other just how bad it was.
6: Right.
4: With one couple, the wife was an accountant, and her husband thought, well, she's an accountant, she knows what's going. But she just didn't share that they were going a little bit more into debt, a little bit more. And so they said, okay, let's figure this out. And when they found out they were more in debt than they earned in a year, he was just angry that she let him get into this situation. Both of the couples mentioned that communication is so key. Even if you're in a family where one person primarily handles the finances, in my marriage, that's my wife. We still have to have these quarterly meetings where I know this is where our investments are. This is where we're given. This is where we're settled. We don't have debts other than a house right now, so that's not an ongoing issue. But I do think if you don't want finances to pull you apart, there's got to be great communication. The second issue was the anger that resulted from that and learning how to deal with it. And I found one verse that I think a lot of couples take too literally in a way that hurts their marriage. And that's that verse, do not let the sun go down while you're angry, and do not give the devil a foothold. And so they think they have to keep working this out before they go to sleep. And that's what happened with Randy and Hannah. They're going around and around and around. Well, we don't let the sun go down on your anger. And it only got worse. It took Randy 3 days to come to grips with his anger and frustration before they could deal with it productively. Mm. And I think when you look at that scripture, there are three statements, not one. There's, in your anger, do not sin. That's one. Do not let the sun go down while you are still angry. That's two. And do not give the devil a foothold. We pull that second phrase, don't let the sun go down while you're angry, out of context and make that the whole message. But Paul's directly quoting wisdom literature, which most people know they're not laws. It's just general wisdom. And in the Old Testament times, that was don't delay paying somebody, because at that point, if you did, they might go home hungry. If you've taken somebody's coat, return it by midnight so that they're not cold through the night. It was just a way, this is in Ephesians, and it was largely a Jewish, had a large Jewish community. Paul's just using language from scripture they would understand. But what he's really saying is, in your anger, do not sin, and don't give the devil a foothold. The don't go to sleep, I think, is a legalistic application. If you're going around and around and around, and it's 2 a.m., my suggestion is, get a good night's sleep, wake up, have a bagel, a cup of coffee, process it, maybe talk to God, and then come together. I don't think you're disobeying that verse. I think you're saying, okay, I don't want to sin in my anger, and I don't want to give the devil a foothold, and use that other one as a general principle. That's what the couples found was most helpful for them. And this is the great thing about marriage challenges, is they teach us how to handle things like anger, like fear, like a lack of forgiveness, like arrogance.
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8: Many people believe the deception that money brings happiness. Although additional income can help, money in and of itself does not bring happiness. Since 1982, I've advised hundreds of people with significant wealth who are not happy. That is, they are not experiencing God's peace. They are worried, what if I lose my money? Or where shall I invest my money? In Ecclesiastes 5:10, God warns, whoever loves money never has money enough. In other words, money and material things will never truly satisfy. The only way to be happy and experience the peace of God, which transcends all understanding, Philippians 4:7, is through a close personal relationship with the Lord Jesus Christ. In John 14:27, Jesus said, peace I leave with you, my peace I give you, I do not give as the world gives. In summary, if you are not experiencing God's peace, I encourage you to develop a close personal relationship with the Lord Jesus Christ.
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6: Gary, I'm circling like a buzzard coming back to some of the themes that you're mentioning, but one of the things you said that caught my attention was that busyness can be the sucker punch of a marriage. And I think I get that, and you're pecking around all of that, but describe how we need to be aware of the sucker punch.
4: Well, the destruction of a sucker punch is that you don't see it coming. Most of us see sickness as a serious assault on our marriage. When you get a diagnosis, you have MS, you have cancer, you have Alzheimer's. Okay, this is something that we have to face head on. When a child is born with a disability, okay, we have to face this head on. Busyness is more by degrees. It's like gaining weight. You gain a quarter pound every 2 weeks, which means you gain half a pound in a month, which means you gain 6 pounds in a year and 12 pounds. And, you know, it's just this gradual thing where
6: how did you know that's what happened to me?
4: but it's not that much, right? You think a quarter. And I think with marriages, you can experience that distance where you don't know more. And so I would just ask couples today listening, if you're in your kitchen, you're in your living room, you're driving down the road, Do you know your spouse's greatest temptation right now? Do you know their greatest frustration at work? Do you know the greatest fear they have for their children? Do you know the greatest hurt from their childhood that they're trying to deal with that keeps coming back and really challenges how they view themselves? Do you know their best way of connecting with God? Do they feel far from God? So often we just assume that we know our spouses and that we're walking this life together. Those are basic things that we often just never get around, and it's just because we're just too busy. It's a sucker punch. We don't see it coming until all of a sudden we're knocked out and say, how did that happen? And you see it, Jim, how many times have you heard this? I love him. I'm just not in love with him anymore.
6: Right.
4: And more often than not, that's just busyness. You haven't worked on the marriage. You've slowly grown apart, so you can't even see your way back. There is a way back, but it doesn't feel like it at the time.
6: Yeah. Gary, let me ask you, in your book, Making Your Marriage a Fortress, you describe a couple who lost their 19-year-old son. Oh. My brother and his wife had that experience with their 30-year-old son. Mm-hmm. I asked him one day, I just said, you know, how often do you think of Bobby? He said, Jim, every day I think of Bobby. That probably brings tears to my eyes even thinking about it now, because I don't know that there's any greater loss than the loss of a child.
4: I don't think there is. And when it's the loss of an only child, because it's not just your current loss, Jim, it's the future losses. What they found is that the second year was more painful than the first.
6: Wow.
4: The first year, they're numb. But the second year, okay, every Christmas now, we don't have Garrett with us. Garrett's friends graduate from college. They get jobs. Well, we don't have that. His friends get married. We're never going to have a daughter-in-law. They have kids. We're never going to have grandchildren. It's an ongoing loss. It's not like a one-time hurt. It's the hurt that keeps on hurting. What they found that kept them through was they had been serious students of Scripture. And it was so helpful. We talked earlier about whether you view Bible reading as Tylenol or vitamins. So often we go to the Bible if we need Tylenol. We've got a headache. We've got a hurt. Okay, what will solve it? Vitamins is a wiser approach because you need to draw upon it. And Janelle said something to me that blew me away. This is faith in action. As they're sharing freely about the devastation of losing this beloved son, a really good kid. In fact, as this airs, Jim, it'll be almost 10 years exactly that they've lost their son. But Janelle said to me, Gary, God didn't just call Garrett from us, he called Garrett to something. Mm-hmm. And applying the scripture, to be absent from the body is to be present with the Lord. She goes, I know today Garrett is perfectly serving the God who created him. She goes, my friends, they have issues sometimes with daughters-in-law, or there's alcoholism or work problems or depression or whatnot. She goes, Garrett has none of that. He's doing exactly what God created him to do. And Jim, the faith and the excitement, he's just perfectly serving God in a way that my friends' kids aren't yet, because they're still here in a fallen situation. And I was blessed by a woman for whom Scripture became real. She needed it to be real, and she found Scripture to be true. And it was a refuge, and it was balm in the midst of her tremendous hurt. Another big help for them was just the community. She mentions grabbing the lapels of one of her best friends the morning she found out. She said 70% of marriages end up in a divorce when this happens. Please don't let me lose my husband. I've lost my son. I don't want to lose my husband. And this church just wrapped their arms around her. She was getting 5 or 6 texts every day. After the first year, Joe's friends kind of dropped off. Janelle's friends, maybe, not saying it's a gender thing, but they were right there. But I think Joe's friends said, okay, we've traveled through this a year. It's time to move on. And so at 18 months is when he kind of broke. And it was interesting because Janelle said, for the first year, it was 95 Joe and 5% me. Joe was the strong one. He was holding me up. The second year, she says, it became 75% me and 25% Joe. It just, he was devastated. And what was so devastating to her, every time he saw Janelle's face, he was reminded of Garrett. Garrett looked so much like her. So he wants to love his wife, and yet just the grief that he's reminded of his son. And so they had one of the biggest arguments of their marriage about 18 months after Garrett had died. And Joe stormed off, and Janelle just got on the phone and she called his friends. Y'all got to go get him. I don't know what's going to happen, but he doesn't need to be alone right now. And they did. And that's why I say to people listening, church does matter. God doesn't want us to walk through this life alone. It's not just husband and wife. It's husband and wife and church. Because right now, people need you if you're not going through a storm. But the day will come. Jesus says, in this world, you will have trouble. If you believe Jesus, the day will come when you need those church members to wrap their arms around you. And it's too late if you wait for it. So keep listening to Focus on the Family. Get the daily vitamins. Grow in Scripture so that you can draw that powerful truth when you need it. Have those relationships so that you can stay together. What Joe and Janelle have today is so precious. It's buried 70% of couples who have faced it. It's given them 100% increase in their love for each other.
6: Yeah, and that's so wonderful and so well said. And, you know, that's what God does in our hearts when we lean into Him, not away from Him. And the test for us is where that bitterness and that anger goes. Do you trust God to bring you through the valley and out the other side and raise you up in a mountaintop, even if circumstances aren't dictating that's the joy you should have? That's the joy God brings. So, man, this has been terrific, Gary. Thanks so much for spending the time with us on day two. And as John said, if you missed day one, go back and get it. You can do that through your smartphone, through the app, or come to the website and download it there. But the basic premise here is Gary's poured his heart into this book, Making Your Marriage a Fortress. And there's so many nuggets of truth in here. You need to get a copy. And you can do that right through Focus on the Family Canada. And remember, when you do, all those proceeds go right back into helping families throughout Canada. And I'm telling you, John, I've said this a lot. The breakdown of marriage is, I believe, the core problem in the culture. I don't care what color your skin is or any of that. Marriage is a significant problem in the culture today, and kids are struggling. You talk about fighting poverty, we need to keep marriages together. And Gary has devoted his life to that, and it's worth reading. So get a hold of us and get a copy today.
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0: Sometimes I wonder how many little miracles I miss because I'm too busy. Well, today, God let me see one. My name is Taylor Mills. It's Praise 106.5. I read a story about someone blessing families before school started, and just hours later, this single mom messaged me. She's not local, but she works at a gas station overnight. The miracle for me is social media and how I don't know her, but she follows me, and how God can connect the dots. And she's telling me her boy's ages and how hard life is. She's like 35. It reminds me how God is always working behind the scenes, preparing hearts, connecting people, and inviting us to be part of what he's already doing. Keep your eyes and ears open. He might use you today. I've said this a million times. God doesn't bless us so we can bless ourselves. God blesses us so we can bless other people. I've messaged like five of my friends trying to help this single mama with two small boys, and she's already worried about back to school. And I'm like, come on, guys, let's shower her with blessings. Waiting to hear back from somebody, but I just know God's going to do something. Keep your eyes open. Back to school is happening, and times are tough for so many people. Let God use you.
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4: We made it to Friday. I know it's been a warm first week of August, but this weekend should be pretty nice, minus the smoke in some areas, so we're still battling those wildfires. If you're in Mount Vernon, you'll be near 80 today, but down into the mid-70s over the weekend. If you're in Surrey, 28 today, but 24 by Sunday. The place to be this weekend is going to be White Rock, where it'll be in the lower 20s all weekend long. With your weather, I'm Aaron.

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Good morning, Praise 106.5. I love Phil Wickham. Well, you could win a pair of Phil Wickham's Everyday Hallelujah book. You get one and you give one away. All you have to do is text the word Phil, P-H-I-L, to 866-729-1065. 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

Oh, you just filled up your tank, huh? Yeah. We're here to fill you back up with that feeling of everything's going to be all right. 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

0: It's Hockey with a Purpose. Hey, it's Taylor. Praise 106.5. The third annual Battle of the Churches hockey tournament is taking place August 13th through the 15th. This year, for the first time, it's expanding beyond Chilliwack into Abbotsford. And I love this. The tournament brings together church hockey teams from across the valley, and there are plenty of friendly competitions. The bigger goal is to raise money for local charities and ministries, making it as much a community fundraiser as a hockey tournament. How fun is this? If you know any more details or you're part of it, let me know. 866-729-1065. Good morning.
1: There's more to life than what we can see. 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On Tuesday, August 11th, it's Yes Day on Praise 106.5. 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Yes Day is coming August 11th. 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
1: Hey, Kayla, how you doing?
0: How you doing?
1: Well, I'm doing good, but you can't answer a question with a question. My name's Mike, and I know that you talked to my fiance, Linda.
0: Yes.
1: And just let you know, look, man, we do love you, man. We think you're awesome. I know that you go through stuff. Look, we're going through stuff, too. We're moving. You guys are like a constant light, and I'm going to be listening to you guys, you know, online and continuing to follow you guys and stuff. But I'm new to Christianity, but it's you guys, too. You guys are just awesome. You really are.
0: It's amazing how God uses the music and the messages who reach so many people.
1: What I wanted to say is it's the humanity of you guys. It's like how you share your experiences and things that you've gone through. And I think that we're living in a world today. I know they always say, oh, we live in a broken world. I do know that this world is damaged. And I know that there's a lot of things going on. Although when I think today, because there's so many broken people, so many people that are hurting and so afraid to share because they feel like they'll be condemned or, you know, misjudged or what have you. You guys are just a light. I feel like God does call us and assemble us and, you know, puts us like his little moving piece. Like, I need you to be here right now. And you're doing awesome. And I know y'all going to do, you know, great. I said, I'm always going to be tuning in you guys even online just because, man, you guys are, you're in my head now. Thanks for your time.
2: 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Good morning. I'm Donna. Let's take a look at your traffic. And the good news is there are no slowdowns right now. This weekend in Delta on Highway 17 between 130th and Tannery Road, starting at 9 tonight, they're closing the westbound lanes for some road work until early Monday morning. Traffic is from Maximum Collision. 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
3: Thank you, Donna. We are going to have a nice weekend ahead of us, except for some lingering smoke, so watch the air quality in your area. But temperature-wise, it'll be pretty warm today, but cooling down over the weekend, like if you're in Bellingham, 77, all the way down to 71 on Sunday. If you're in Vancouver, 26 for your Friday, down into the lower 20s by the end of the weekend. And if you're around Abbey today, 29, then 26 tomorrow, and 24 on Sunday. With your weather, I'm Aaron.
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Your circumstances, well, they may not change overnight, but hope can. Sometimes that's where healing begins. You have hope because you have God. Hang on to that hope. It's Praise 106.5. Good morning.

0: it's Praise 106.5. I'm Taylor, producer Aaron. You ever want to be part of the show? The number's 866-729-1065. You were just talking to me about just really battling a hard time. And you said, I feel like it's a story I want to share. Talk to us about it.
1: It's so hard. I'm grateful to be alive today.
0: Because you were thinking about just leaving this world.
1: On Christmas Eve, and I did call the hotline and hung up on them. And then I had to go to church, and I thought, well, good. Church, the pastor's missing. We won't have any testimony or anything, so I won't get upset and tell them what's happening. They go, oh, since pastor's not here today, we're going to do testimonies. So I ended up telling the entire church that I was depressed and I was sobbing. I don't even know what all I said. And they've been praying for me ever since. And I'm in a group. I'm grateful to be alive, and you would never hear me say that for years.
0: Wow, God is so good. And look how he's poured people into your life to make you feel less alone and like you have a community. People that truly see, hear you, and care about you.
1: Yes, they love me, and I feel loved by them.
0: It's such a powerful reminder. Tell people your story. Tell people about your life. Share your testimony of what God has done, because somebody out there needs to hear it.
1: I pray for all the other people that have depression. Listen, I'm older, and you can do this.
0: Amen, my sweet friend.
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0: It reminds me constantly that I'm not alone. Not just the music, but to keep us motivated to do what we need to do to bless others. So it's just the body of Christ moving forward in a positive and loving and compassionate way. So thank you.
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Hi, it's Taylor. Thanks for choosing Praise 106.5. I love the ideas for summer. And Nancy just sent me a text message. She said, Taylor, my favorite thing to do with my kids costs absolutely nothing. She said, once a week, I get a little wild. I let them stay up extra late. She said, just last week, they didn't go to bed till 6 a.m. And they had the most fun time. They slept all day and then they were up again. But sometimes it's just doing something you never do. Like, hey, it's 11 p.m. Let's go find a place we can grab a burger or a pizza. I love it. 866-729-1065.

0: Praise 106.5. Good morning, I'm Donna. Let's see what's happening on the roads. Out of Coquitlam on Highway 1 westbound, just a bit slow from the Lougheed Highway on and off to Sprott Street. Then in Delta on Highway 91 northbound, it's busy from 72nd Avenue across Anisus Island. And if you're heading out of Richmond on Highway 99 southbound, it is crowded from before the Steveston Highway to the Massey Tunnel. This weekend in Delta on Highway 17 between 130th and Tannery Road, they're closing the westbound lanes for some road work. That starts at 9 tonight until early Monday morning. 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
1: Thanks, Donna. And for no reason at all except it's Friday, we're going to do cities that start with C, Alex. 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Next, if you're in Coquitlam, it'll be a tad warm at 27, but then dropping down to 23 by Sunday. And if you're in LaConner, yes, that counts, La just means the, 75 for your Friday, 73 Saturday, and 70 on your Sunday. With your weather, I'm Aaron.
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Who wants this pair of, it's books from Phil Wickham's Everyday Hallelujah? You get a book and then you can give one away. 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
2: 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I love it. It's Praise 106.5. My name is Taylor Mills. And Haley sent us a message. 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It's my favorite thing right now. I love knowing where you're listening and hearing your stories. Haley, you've been talking about how your daughter went through this incredibly hard time. Prayer changed everything.
3: Yep, that's the only thing I changed, because let me tell you, I was at every government agency, I was knocking on every door, and the only thing that changed was prayer. And all my little prayer warriors and all the people that prayed for my daughter on Praise, and our family, because my husband, who's my daughter's dad, was disconnected from her, and they now have a great relationship. And
2: wow.
3: It's like, yeah, it's like night and day.
2: Praise God. This is so good to hear.
3: Praise God.
2: Yes, right. Praise God. And there's hope. I mean, as long as we have God, we have hope. Your story is going to give somebody today hope.
3: Oh, I hope so.
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17: 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One author says, be thankful for the thorns and thistles which keep you from being in love with this world.
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He will take care of everything you need. Here to fuel your soul. 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

have to tell myself, you're okay. Life's okay. You're going to be okay. You know, you don't have to fix everything before you come to God. Bring him everything. The questions, the doubt, if you're angry, if you're tired. Healing starts with saying, God, I need you. Praise 106.5.

0: 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Good morning, I'm Taylor.
1: You know, nobody talks about change and how it can feel like an answered prayer and a heartbreak at the same time. Like, you know something in your heart, it's time to change or leave. And you can still sit in your car crying because part of you wishes everything could just stay the same. Change is so hard. It's so uncomfortable. But I do think that God puts little nudges in your heart, in your spirit to say, hey, well, it's time for us to do something more, something different, something new. And I think discomfort isn't proof you're going the wrong way. Maybe it's proof your old life can't hold who God is helping you become.
2: 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Good morning. I'm Donna. Let's take a look at your traffic. Heading out of Burnaby on Highway 1 westbound, it's a bit slow from after Gilardi to Sprott Street and before the Iron Workers. Then in Richmond on Highway 99 southbound, it's going to be crowded from the golf course to the Massey Tunnel. Now this weekend in Delta on Highway 17 between Bridgeview Drive and Tannery Road, they're closing the westbound lanes for some road work. That starts at 9 tonight until early Monday morning. 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
3: Thanks, Donna. Hey, we made it to Friday. I know it's been a warm first week of August, but this weekend should be pretty nice, minus the smoke in some areas, so we're still battling those wildfires. If you're in Mount Vernon, you'll be near 80 today, but down into the mid-70s over the weekend. If you're in Surrey, 28 today, but 24 by Sunday. The place to be this weekend is going to be White Rock, where it'll be in the lower 20s all weekend long. With your weather, I'm Aaron.
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Thank you for hanging out with us. We're so glad you're here. 8:15 this morning, the Pray Secret Sound, thanks to Maria Kia of Abbotsford. 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

0: My name is Taylor. 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Good morning.
1: The Bible says, give thanks in all circumstances, not for all circumstances, but in all circumstances. Does that make sense? Like, you don't have to thank God for the heartbreak or the delay or the disappointment. But right in the middle of it, you can still say, God, thank you that I'm walking through this with you, that I'm not alone, that you are the great King of the world. You know, gratitude doesn't like deny our circumstances, but it reminds us the pain that is still there, that God is still there with us. Hi, thank you for being part of the show.
2: My name is Lisa. I recently was being checked for cancer, and I don't have it.
1: Thank you, Jesus.
2: But my older sister has breast cancer. Her name is Susan, if you want to pray for her.
1: Susan, we lift her up in the name of Jesus Christ. Amen.
2: Thank you.
1: Lisa, you have anything else you're super grateful for in life?
2: That I'm alive, that I woke up. Yeah. And my grandkids, even though they moved recently from Colorado to farther Nebraska for my stepdaughter's husband's work.
1: It's amazing when you just really stop and think about how we have things in our lives that other people could be praying for, such as a car to drive or some AC or water. I mean, just the simplest things people are praying for.
2: Yeah.
1: Puts our lives into perspective. What kind of hope would you give somebody today?
2: Oh, just reach out to God and praise Him.

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I love that picture. Praise 106.5. Hey, my name is Taylor Mills. Good morning. Before

0: You guys are like positivity and uplifting in a sea of anxiety and bad news. And I just know that I can always turn you guys on and you'll be positive and I can hear God's word. 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

0: Walking through life together, mornings on Praise 106.5. Hi, I'm Taylor. Summer's not over yet. Ideas, you got any? I had a lady text me and she said, I just am letting my kids stay up late. We're going to get food at 11 o'clock at night. It doesn't cost a lot. But once a week, they're staying up till sometimes 6 in the morning. I'm like, hey, it's summertime. Enjoy life. Those are so fun. My kids remember those moments more than anything. Trust me, it's summertime. Don't let it slip away. 866-729-1065.
1: 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Good morning, I'm Donna. Let's see what's happening on the roads. Heading out of Burnaby on Highway 1 westbound, it's busy from Gallardi on and off to the Ironworkers. Then in Delta on Highway 91 northbound, we've got a slow spot from 72nd Avenue to Nordell. Heading out of Richmond on Highway 99 southbound, it'll be crowded from the golf course to the Massey Tunnel. And just keep in mind this weekend in Delta on Highway 17 between Bridgeview Drive and Tannery Road, they're going to have the westbound lanes closed for some road work. That starts at 9 tonight until early Monday morning. 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
2: Thank you, Donna. We are going to have a nice weekend ahead of us, except for some lingering smoke, so watch the air quality in your area. But temperature-wise, it'll be pretty warm today, but cooling down over the weekend, like if you're in Bellingham, 77, all the way down to 71 on Sunday. If you're in Vancouver, 26 for your Friday, down into the lower 20s by the end of the weekend. And if you're around Abbey today, 29, then 26 tomorrow, and 24 on Sunday. With your weather, I'm Aaron.
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Good morning, Praise 106.5. I love Phil Wickham. Well, you can win a pair of Phil Wickham's Everyday Hallelujah book. You get one and you give one away. All you have to do is text the word Phil, P-H-I-L, to 866-729-1065. 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

Did you know that God's easier to talk to than most people? Yeah. And he can do something about it. 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

0: 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I opened social media and I saw where Tourism BC says more international visitors are seeking the experiences, the local history, the hiking, the small town adventures instead of big attractions. BC is on the top list of like the five places to visit. 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
4: Motives are important to God. Proverbs 16:2 says, "All a man's ways seem innocent to him, but motives are weighed by the Lord." Worldly motives for investing include the following: selfishness. Philippians 2:3-4 states, "Do nothing out of selfish ambition or vain conceit. 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Secondly, pride. 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A man's life does not consist in the abundance of his possessions." 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
3: Hi, this is Mark. God's Word says today is the day of salvation. 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
1: Have you ever thought about burnout for anything in your life? You know, it doesn't always look like falling apart. Sometimes I know burnout looks like getting everything done. You're doing everything. Showing up for work, making dinner, smiling at church, answering emails, paying bills, doing everything, but secretly, you're just hoping, hey, somehow my plans might get canceled because you don't have anything left to give to get everything done. Jesus never asked us to prove our strength, ever. And everything that we do every single day is not based on our strength, but His. I am weak, He is strong. And the strength of the Lord is with us if we just simply ask. He says, come to me and I will give you rest even. I was just telling a lady yesterday, I think sometimes the strongest thing you can do isn't push harder. Maybe just admit, God, I'm tired.
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4: 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Good morning, I'm Donna. Let's take a look at your drive-in. Out of Burnaby on Highway 1 westbound, it's busy from before Kensington to the Ironworkers. Then in Delta on Highway 91 northbound, a bit slow from Derwent Way to Number 8 Road. Heading out of Richmond on Highway 99 southbound, it is crowded from Blundell Road to the Massey Tunnel. And just so that you know, this weekend in Delta on Highway 17 between Bridgeview Drive and Tannery Road, they are closing the westbound lanes for some road work. That's starting at 9 tonight until early Monday morning. Traffic is from the All Mom Does podcast. Need a moment before someone yells mom again? 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
5: Thanks, Donna. And for no reason at all except it's Friday, we're going to do cities that start with C, Alex. 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Next, if you're in Coquitlam, it'll be a tad warm at 27, but then dropping down to 23 by Sunday. And if you're in LeConnor, yes, that counts. La just means the. 75 for your Friday, 73 Saturday, and 70 on your Sunday. With your weather, I'm Aaron.

on my mind. Take that worry, that anxiety, whatever is weighing heavy on you right now, and place it in God's hands. He's got you, I promise. It's going to be okay. My name is Taylor Mills. We're glad you're here. Praise 106.5.

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1: 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Who's this?
2: This is Todd.
1: Todd, where are you calling from?
2: I'm calling from Linden, Washington.
1: Todd in Linden, Washington, you are caller number 9 on this Friday.
2: Wow, thank you very much.
1: Well, thank you for calling. Couldn't do it without you. How's your week been?
2: It's been very good, very good. Nice weather, being outside. One of my jobs is I get to be outside, so enjoy that part of it.
1: Has it been too smoky for you?
2: Not too bad.
1: Okay, great. And it sounds like you like the warm weather then.
2: I do.
1: You are going to be playing for about $3,000 today in the Praise 106.5 Secret Sound. And Murray Kia in Abbotsford would help you pay it forward to a friend with an extra $500. What would you do with the money? What would you do with the $3,000? Who's a friend you would help out?
2: For the money, probably just trying to plan some vacation time with the family. So that would be great to be able to fit that in. And then I've got some coworkers that would probably enjoy the shared money.
1: Love it. Helping the coworkers. And where would be this dream vacation?
2: Probably to Mexico. I've got one of my kids that's been hounding me for a trip to Mexico. So.
1: Okay, nice. I highly recommend Cancun.
2: Yes, that's kind of the area we're looking at.
1: All right, cool. Awesome. Okay, I'll play you the sound 2 times, give you a guess, and see if we can get you to Cancun. Here we go. What is that sound?
2: So I'm going to guess, is it a money counter? Like at the banks where they count the cash.
1: A money counter. Is that what it is?
3: You know, that's kind of like socks and sandals. Doesn't really go together, but good try.
2: Oh, darn.
1: Oh, I really wanted to send you to Cancun. That's okay. On this Friday, you have one more chance at 12:30 with Lynette to play the Praise 106.5 Secret Sound, powered by Murray Kia in Abbotsford.
4: There's more to life than what we can see. 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The God who created us came to restore what had been broken and offer hope to a hurting world. Jesus willingly gave his life on the cross for us and rose again, overcoming death and bringing new life. The Bible teaches that all of us fall short of God's perfect standard, but through his grace, God offers forgiveness.

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0: 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My name is Taylor. We're so glad you hang out with us.
1: My mom always says, God is open for the restoration business, but you got to open the door and walk in. Where do you need God to restore something?
0: 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Yeah.

0: Sometimes I wonder how many little miracles I miss because I'm too busy. Well, today, God let me see one. My name is Taylor Mills. It's Praise 106.5. I read a story about someone blessing families before school started, and just hours later, this single mom messaged me. She's not local, but she works at a gas station overnight. The miracle for me is social media and how I don't know her, but she follows me, and how God can connect the dots. And she's telling me her boys' ages and how hard life is. She's like 35. It reminds me how God is always working behind the scenes, preparing hearts, connecting people, and inviting us to be part of what he's already doing. Keep your eyes and ears open. He might use you today. I've said this a million times. God doesn't bless us so we can bless ourselves. God blesses us so we can bless other people. I've messaged like five of my friends trying to help this single mama with two small boys, and she's already worried about back to school. And I'm like, come on, guys, let's shower her with blessings. Waiting to hear back from somebody, but I just know God's going to do something. Keep your eyes open. Back to school is happening, and times are tough for so many people. Let God use you.
1: 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Good morning, I'm Donna. Let's see what's happening on the roads. Heading out of Langley on Highway 1 eastbound, it's busy from 216th to 232nd. Then in Burnaby on Highway 1 westbound, slow from Sprott Street to the Iron Workers. If you're heading out of Richmond on Highway 91 northbound, you'll get bogged down from the Westminster Highway to No. 8 Road. And then on Highway 99 southbound, it is crowded from Blundell Road to the Massey Tunnel. 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Need a moment before someone yells mom again? Julie Lyle's car has real talk, laughs, and faith for the chaos. 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
2: Thanks, Donna. Hey, we made it to Friday. I know it's been a warm first week of August, but this weekend should be pretty nice, minus the smoke in some areas, and we're still battling those wildfires. If you're in Mount Vernon, you'll be near 80 today, but down into the mid-70s over the weekend. If you're in Surrey, 28 today, but 24 by Sunday. The place to be this weekend is going to be White Rock, where it'll be in the lower 20s all weekend long. With your weather, I'm Aaron.

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2: Hi, this is Steve. Jesus knew we'd be afraid. That's why he keeps reminding us to stay focused on him.
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Yeah. 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
1: I know things might not be going great in your life, but when you do pause and you take a second to just start naming things that you are grateful for and that you do have, it changes your mindset. Hey.
2: Hi, this is Sarah. I am super grateful that my uncle has been safely evacuated from his nursing home in Spokane.
1: Oh, God bless you, my friend. I can't even imagine the worry.
2: That we had already gotten him moved before his farm caught on fire. So, yeah, no worries. He's safe. And we're good.
1: Sarah, that's still a lot. And I love that your faith is still to be grateful and have that grateful spirit.
2: Oh, God has been so good to my family. This is just another example.
1: I love that. Can you tell me five more things you're grateful for?
2: My son is starting high school. He is the first baby who has been born in our family in 35 years. Totally a God thing. I'm gainfully employed. Yay.
1: Yay.
2: We like that.
1: Yes.
2: The fires are staying away from my sister's house in Colorado, so that's nice.
1: Yeah.
2: It's a foggy but smoky but beautiful day anyway.
1: Yeah. I love it. Sarah, God, I'm just grateful. That's all I keep walking around and saying. God, I'm just grateful for the hot water. God, I'm grateful for the gas in my car. God, I'm just grateful.
2: Oh, and we might get some of my son's friends from school to join us at church camp in a couple weeks. I'm very excited about that.
1: That's huge.
2: I know, right?
1: God is so good.
2: Thanks for giving me a chance to tell somebody why I'm so grateful to God.
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She always has fun with you. I love listening to her. Praise 106.5. Good morning.

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1: Feeling overwhelmed? 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

We're so glad you're hanging out with us. Who wants this pair of it's books from Phil Wickham's Everyday Hallelujah? You get a book and then you can give one away. 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God.

0: God.
1: I've been listening for a longest time and also working at home. It just gives me hope all the time. Every minute, that's what I listen. It lifts me up. It's just amazing.

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1: Hey, Kayla, how you doing?
0: How you doing?
1: Well, I'm doing good, but you can't answer a question with a question. My name's Mike, and I know that you talked to my fiance Linda.
0: Yes.
1: And just let you know, look, man, we do love you, man. We think you're awesome. I know that you go through stuff. Look, we're going through stuff, too. We're moving. You guys are like a constant light, and I'm going to be listening to you guys, you know, online and continuing to follow you guys and stuff. But I'm new to Christianity, but it's you guys, too. It's you. You guys are just awesome. You really are.
0: It's amazing how God uses the music and the messages who reach so many people.
1: What I wanted to say is it's the humanity of you guys. It's like how you share your experiences and things that you've gone through. And I think that we're living in a world today. I know they always say, oh, we live in a broken world. I do know that this world is damaged. And I know that there's a lot of things going on. Although when I think today, because there's so many broken people, so many people that are hurting and so afraid to share because they feel like they'll be condemned or, you know, misjudged or what have you. You guys are just a light. I feel like God does call us and assemble us and, you know, puts us like his little moving piece. Like, I need you to be here right now. And you're doing awesome. And I know y'all going to do, you know, great. Like I said, I'm always going to be tuning in you guys even online just because, and then you guys are, you're in my head now. Thanks for your time.
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Take a moment to thank God for how far he has brought you. 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I'm Taylor. It's Praise 106.5. 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

Anytime's a good time to build a healthy habit. 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

are there running back to you. Praise 106.5. Oh, it is a Friday morning. More sunshine. Yes, we'll take it, right? Summer's been beautiful. Hey,

0: It's called Wait For Me, and that is Zach Williams, brand new. Ben Fuller in the background there. It's new. I'm Lynette. Hi there. You know, that song just tells us and reminds us that God isn't waiting for us to have it all together before he meets us. No way. Maybe today you're just carrying some anxiety. It could be about watching the news about the wildfires or worrying about someone you love. Maybe it's something no one else even knows that you're facing. Well, here's the good news. God doesn't ask you to be strong enough on your own. He simply asks you to give whatever it is, your burdens, to him. Yep. He gives strength to the weary, it says in Isaiah 40, verse 29. And he increases the power of the weak. Oh, I've seen it. If you're feeling tired or overwhelmed today, don't carry it by yourself. God is waiting for you with open arms. He is ready to give you the strength that you just can't find on your own. Oh, yeah. Love that. Wait For Me. Mm-hmm. The new one. Oh, just beautiful. Zach Williams sang that.
1: There's more to life than what we can see. Alongside the beauty we experience in our world, there's also hurt, brokenness, and injustice. 2,000 years ago, Jesus stepped into human history. The God who created us came to restore what had been broken and offer hope to a hurting world. Jesus willingly gave his life on the cross for us and rose again, overcoming death and bringing new life. The Bible teaches that all of us fall short of God's perfect standard. But through his grace, God offers forgiveness and a restored relationship with him through faith in Jesus Christ. On Tuesday, August 11th, it's Yes Day on Praise 106.5. 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Yes Day is coming August 11th. 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

0: When the gaslight comes on, remember what it says in God's Word. He will take care of everything you need. 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

0: worthy of it all, Cece Winans, Praise 106.5. Hi there, Lynette with you, Friday. And I tell you, last night was just one of those evenings that just filled my heart to overflowing. Our small group from church gathered for a potluck and a barbecue at the home of a brand new couple that had just joined our group, Bill and Christine. They invited all of us to their home. And before I even got to the front door, I could hear the water fountain, and I love water fountains. Then I stepped out onto the balcony and could see the beautiful view overlooking the bay. I was thinking, I'm going to watch the sunset tonight from here. I was remembering, it was just so beautiful, and it was so peaceful in all of the right ways. Has that ever happened to you? But you know what the biggest impression was? It wasn't the view, not even the amazing tri-tip on the grill. It was just sitting around the table during dinner and dessert, hearing Bill and Christine's story, learning that Bill had served as a pastor for many years, and then realizing that they had moved here from their home that they lived in for nearly 20 years. They made the brave decision to reach out, join a new church, a small group, and then invite us to their home. New friendships are being built. I can just tell it. It's just a beautiful reminder that community doesn't just happen. We have to choose it, right? Oh, in Hebrews 10, chapter 24, it says, "Let us consider how we may spur one another on toward love and good deeds, not giving up meeting together, but encouraging one another." And that's exactly what last night felt like. Good food. New friends, lots of laughter, and hearts encouraging one another. And I'm still kind of walking on air this morning. Thank you, Bill. Thank you, Christine, if you're listening. And I know you might be. welcome to our community. And we're praying so many blessings upon you.
1: 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The objective is not to walk in and sell you a system. 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
1: It just reminds me when, you know, things are rough, the words that just speak out when you can't read your Bible all the time. 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

0: faith and hope and love. All the good things, right? It's We Are Messengers. Hi there, you're listening to Good Days with Lynette. I'm Lynette. Hi there. A reminder about our Praise Secret Sound. We are up and over $3,000 in that Secret Sound piggy bank. And our sponsors, Murray Kia in Abbotsford, would love to give you another $500 so that you could pay it forward. Okay, what would you do? That's one of the questions I always like to ask. What would you do with some of that money if you won? Would it be for some unexpected bills, maybe for some renovations in your house, maybe to do one last summer shebang before school starts with the kids. Whatever it is, start dreaming, because we play the Secret Sound two times a day, Monday through Friday, at 8:15 in the morning with Taylor and producer Aaron, then at 12:30, right around the lunch hour, with me. Okay, so if you'd like to know a list of those previous guesses so you're ready to play, simply text the word GUESS to me right now, 866-729-1065. You can do that right now.
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Hopeful is the name of the group, Praise 106.5, and I'm Lynette. And if you are hopefully wanting to do something with your family or friends, or maybe just yourself and a cup of coffee this weekend, I've got some ideas for you, especially with all the sunshine. The Kids Fest is happening. Yeah, I said Kids Fest at Kitsilano Beach. Free family activities, live entertainment there, a kids zone, sports, and plenty of beach fun that's going on. Or you can take a stroll through Stanley Park. Yes, it's so fun to rent bikes, enjoy the seawall, pack a picnic, and cool off at one of those beautiful beaches. Now, if you're a little adventuresome, how about the Capilano Suspension Bridge Park? Always a fun favorite. It's towering trees and absolutely breathtaking views. And tonight, don't miss the Shipyards Night Market. 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They've got food trucks there, live music, local vendors, and a great family atmosphere. By the

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1: For my entire life, I always struggled with self-worth and believing that I was actually worthy of love. It felt like no matter where I turned, I never felt good enough. But one day, I decided that I no longer wanted those voices to rule my life. I remember the day I wrote the song I wanted to write about my identity in Christ, a reminder for you and for me of the truth, that you are a child of God and that you are so deeply loved by Him. And the truth is, no matter what you've been through or what you've done, Jesus loves you and He wants a relationship with you. I'm Megan Woods, and this is my song, The Truth.

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When you're feeling joyful, celebrate by thanking God for His goodness. And remember, God's joy gives you strength.

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1: Hey, I'm Brant. I love Romans 8. Nothing can separate us from the love of God. Nothing. Not fears, worries, not even death. Nothing. That is worth remembering.
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1: Colossians chapter 2 says,
0: "Let your lives overflow with thanksgiving for all he has done."
1: That's good for this month and all year.

0: yeah, it really is Amazing Grace, Phil Wickham, and David Crowder. I'm Lynette. Okay, so I love sharing some praiseworthy stories with you about people doing amazing things. I just love that. And in Washington State recently, someone was recognized with some incredible people and volunteers. And one of them was Skagit County's Terry Walden, affectionately known as the Upriver Bike Guy. So what Terry does is he spends countless hours repairing and giving away bicycles to kids and adults who need reliable transportation. Yeah, no fanfare, no big spotlight, just a big old heart that sees a need and says, you know what? I can help. He was honored with a Washington State Volunteer Service Award this year. And I think that's just so commendable. It reminds me that changing someone's life doesn't always require doing something huge. Sometimes it just starts with a wrench, a bicycle, and a willing heart. Oh, yeah, definitely. Praiseworthy you are, Upriver Bike Guy.
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5: We had the scariest, windiest day ever recently. My friend had a massive trampoline picked up, flipped, and landed two houses down. But he sent me another picture from that same day of his flimsy little yard sign promoting Easter services at his church, standing strong through the storm. It's Ryan from United Faith Mortgage, and recently we've worked with hundreds of radio listeners who are that little sign. 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If a cash-out refinance would help your situation, we are a direct lender, one of the largest faith-based mortgage companies in the U.S., and we're committed to Praise 106.5 at United Faith Mortgage.
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0: Lynette here, Praise 106.5. So excited to call our winner for the Walton Summer Days Adventure Pack. Now, we've been asking you to tell us what summer days are for. And you have been giving us the best answers for the last several weeks. And now I get to call the winner. Here we go.
1: Hello.
0: Hi, is this Brandy?
1: Is this Lynette?
0: Oh, yes, it is, from Praise 106.5. How are you, Brandy?
1: Hi. I'm good. I was anticipating your call because I got a text message yesterday saying that I won.
0: Yes, you did. You won the Walton Summer Days Adventure Pack giveaway. How about that?
1: I love it. I don't win things very often like this, so it's super, I'm so excited.
0: Oh, I love it. And our promotions department drew your name and what you said, and I love it. You said summer days are for family beach days, volunteering at VBS, spending quality time with your loved ones. Okay, great answer. Oh, well, Brandy, how has your summer been so far? Did you do a vacation Bible school at your church yet?
1: Our VBS camp at our church, Family Life Assembly in Anacortes.
0: Fun.
1: Yeah, that was lovely. I get to run the game station, so I have a lot of fun with the students.
0: Oh, and what was their theme this year for vacation Bible school?
1: Rainforest Falls.
0: Okay.
1: So it was really good.
0: I love it when they have themes like that, and then they're all decorated, and the kids are doing fun things. What a blast.
1: Yeah, and it's all about, God's everlasting love. He's forever, right?
0: Oh, perfect.
1: Yeah, his love endures, so.
0: Yes, he does.
1: Yes.
0: Well, we still have a lot of summer to go, all the way into September. Any plans for you or your family?
1: I'm part of Youth Dynamics Ministry, Youth Ministry, and so we're going on a camping trip up to Mount Baker next week, the 10th through the 12th. So,
0: perfect. Yeah. And your weather should be good, and hopefully that smoke will be cleared out.
1: I know. I'm hoping so. Yeah.
0: Woo! Very fun. Yay. Well, Brandy, we have for you a bunch of Walton beverages for you and your family. They have some amazing flavors of Dr. Pepper. And, it's going to be fun to sample those.
1: Yeah.
0: We also have a bonfire kit for you. And what bonfire would not be complete without s'mores? We have a s'mores kit, too.
1: Awesome. Yay.
0: Okay, so I just tried. My daughter had me make a s'mores with a Reese's peanut butter cup.
1: I've done that. It's really good.
0: Oh, my goodness. Yeah. Life-changing. I thought it was just a Hershey's piece of chocolate and marshmallow and graham cracker. Oh, my. So good.
1: Game changer, right? It's a game changer.
0: Totally. Yeah. Totally. Yeah. Yay.
1: Good.
0: Well, congratulations, Brandy.
1: Well, thank you so much.
0: We're going to just celebrate you all day tomorrow and over the weekend. So I hope that's okay.
1: It is. Yay. Thank you so much.
0: Thank you, Brandy from Anacortes. And a big thank you to our sponsors, Walton Beverage Soda, for helping make this summer of 2026 one to remember. We couldn't do it without you.

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1: Scott in Abbotsford, caller number 9.
2: Wow, that's a red tree. That's awesome.
1: Woo! And Scott, how are you dealing with all this warm weather and the heat? The and heat advisories. Well,
2: fortunately, I got a free heat pump with air conditioning from the government, so we're good.
1: Wonderful. Well, how has your summer been going so far? Any highlights or something you're looking forward to?
2: I'm chilling out, enjoying my retirement in the summer. This summer, my son is back from the RMC Military College in Kingston, so he's here for the summer. That's cool.
1: Oh, good. Keep you company,
2: yeah.
1: Huh?
2: Yeah.
1: What is the best thing you would say about retirement so far?
2: Oh, everything just slows down. You get out of the busy of this world.
1: Oh.
2: You're able to focus, spend time with the Lord, you know, just listen.
1: Oh, that sounds wonderful. Well, we are going to help you out. Hopefully, if you guess our secret sound, we have $3,074 in that secret sound piggy bank and an additional $500. We would love to have you bless somebody else with. What would you do with that money if you win today?
2: I'd really have to think about it, set it aside, and see what comes up, you know?
1: Okay.
2: There's a lot of needs around.
1: Yes, there are. Yes, there are. Okay, well, I'm going to play the sound for you 2 times. You tell me what you think it could be. Here it comes. What is that?
2: I'm a musician, so I hear what's called a cog ratchet. It's a percussion instrument.
1: Oh, yes, I know what those are. Woo! Percussion has all the fun toys, I think.
2: Yeah. Sometimes they just call it a ratchet or a cog rattle.
1: Cog ratchet or cog rattle pedestrian. Percussion instrument.
2: Percussion.
1: Little judges, is that right?
3: Oh, no! That ball went out of bounds.
1: Oh, you'll have to try again, Scott. We'll play Monday morning. It's the Praise Secret Sound, powered by Murray Kia in Abbotsford and Praise 106.5.
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0: 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Sometimes it's kind of subtle. Sometimes it's just a big old huge blowout. 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I'm Julie Lyles Carr, host of the All Mom Does podcast. 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

0: 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I listen the first thing when I get up, through the shower and all the way to work. 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

0: 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You know, I really need that lightheartedness and the joy and the peace of knowing you're loved, but hearing it really helps a lot as well.
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0: Praise 106.5, worthy of it all, C.C. Winans. I'm Lynette. Okay, so this Sunday is one of those days I've been looking forward to a long, long time. Is there something you've been looking forward to this summer? Well, this is it for me. Two of my grandbabies are being dedicated at church, and my heart is just so full. I can still remember standing there in that place years ago with my own kids, thanking God for them and asking Him to guide their lives. Now, baby dedication isn't about the baby making a decision yet. Oh, no. It's really the parents just saying, Lord, this precious child belongs to you, and we want to raise them to know and to love you. What a beautiful promise. I'm just so excited to celebrate with our whole family this weekend. Maybe I'm going to need a few tissues, too. Oh, can't wait.
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2: 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One author says, don't forget that God intentionally made your calling beyond your ability so that you would have to rely on Him to fulfill it.
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When the gaslight comes on, remember what it says in God's Word. He will take care of everything you need. 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

0: Lynette in the Sunshine with you, and maybe you're thinking about going on an adventure. I love adventures. My favorite thing to do is going somewhere I've never been before. Yeah, ever since I was a kid, I love that. And going on my very first mission trip when I was 20 was one of those life-changing things. It's like I was really scared to go out of the country. And when I did, it was like, I love this. I want to do it more. Oh, well, here is an opportunity for you. If you love adventure and would love to travel with Praise 106.5, next spring, we're going on the British Landscapes Tour, which includes England, Scotland, and Wales. Oh, you're going to enjoy afternoon tea with your pinky up. Fit for a king. 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Want to know more? 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
1: There's more to life than what we can see. 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Yes Day is coming August 11th. 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

0: Were you slapping your knee or clapping along? Everything is better. That group is called Hopeful. I'm Lynette on Praise 106.5. And I tell you, last night was just one of those evenings that just filled my heart to overflowing. Our small group from church gathered for a potluck and a barbecue at the home of a brand new couple that had just joined our group, Bill and Christine. They invited all of us to their home. And before I even got to the front door, I could hear the water fountain, and I love water fountains. Then I stepped out onto the balcony and could see the beautiful view overlooking the bay. I was thinking, I'm going to watch the sunset tonight from here. It was just so beautiful, and it was so peaceful in all of the right ways. Has that ever happened to you? But you know what the biggest impression was? It wasn't the view, not even the amazing tri-tip on the grill. It was just sitting around the table during dinner and dessert, hearing Bill and Christine's story, learning that Bill had served as a pastor for many years, and then realizing that they had moved here from their home that they lived in for nearly 20 years. They made the brave decision to reach out, join a new church, a small group, and then invite us to their home. New friendships are being built, I can just tell it. It's just a beautiful reminder that community doesn't just happen. We have to choose it, right? In Hebrews 10, chapter 24, it says, "Let us consider how we may spur one another on toward love and good deeds, not giving up meeting together, but encouraging one another." And that's exactly what last night felt like. Good food, new friends, lots of laughter, and hearts encouraging one another. And I'm still kind of walking on air this morning. Thank you, Bill. Thank you, Christine, if you're listening. Welcome to our community. And we're praying so many blessings upon you.
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4: Motives are important to God. Proverbs 16:2 says, "All a man's ways seem innocent to him, but motives are weighed by the Lord." Worldly motives for investing include the following. Selfishness. Philippians 2:3-4 states, "Do nothing out of selfish ambition or vain conceit. 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Secondly, pride. 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God opposes the proud, but gives grace to the humble. 3. 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And number 4. 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

0: 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I listen to it all the time. It's the stuff that I had to deal with out there every day. It fills me up. It's making me a better person, a better driver, just to love people.
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2: 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Worry is a bully. God's got this. You can rest in Him.
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3: 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One of the things I wanted to talk about this hour is this. 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I want to talk about that coming up. 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
2: I know how it is. 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Think about just going to a nice restaurant. I mean, you're sitting out there at a nice table. You don't see the chaos going on in the kitchen.
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1: Colossians chapter 2 says,
0: let your lives overflow with thanksgiving for all he has done.
1: That's good for this month and all year.

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1: Question, why am I a shock jock? You may ask that, and that's fair.
0: Uh-huh. Why are you doing this?
1: The point, yeah.
0: Yes.
1: The point is, it causes people to buzz about the show when they, they're shocked, and they're like, where'd you hear that? And then Brandy has the show.
0: We've been doing it for a while. Has the buzz, the buzz started?
1: Yes.
0: Yet? It has?
1: Yes.
0: Okay.
1: I'll tell you why later.
0: Oh, great.
1: But yeah. so it's starting to catch on a little bit.
0: Okay.
1: But so I have a shocking fact for you. It's always rated G, but sure. Then you can go buzz about it.
0: Okay.
1: And then share. Mm-hmm. If you folded a piece of paper 42 times. Mm-hmm. That's a lot. When you fold it once, twice, yes. Six, three, again.
0: Yes.
1: 42 times. It would reach the moon.
0: What?
1: It's true.
0: I don't understand.
1: If you fold it, it gets thicker and thicker as you fold it.
0: Okay.
1: So it would double over and over and over. But if you did it 42 times, it would be so thick that it would reach the moon, which is with the piece of paper.
0: What?
1: Yeah. I know.
0: No, that's...
1: No, you're genuinely shocked.
0: I am. Well, I'm shocked because I don't believe it. So I would never... I wouldn't buzz about it because I think it's ridiculous.
1: Okay.
0: That's what the what was.
1: I'll take it.
0: Are you going to take that?
1: Yeah, okay. We shock jocks will settle with for ridiculous. If that's what works.

0: It's Brant and Sherry. Lighthearted laughs.
1: I'm sorry.
0: And real substance.
2: Hey, sorry,
3: really
2: ahead.
3: Serious.
1: Oh, support. Really serious. Okay.
0: With even more laughs. Refreshingly odd. Oddly refreshing. 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
1: Really awesome way to handle toxic people. A phrase to use. I was reading this.
0: Okay.
1: A really fantastic way. Manipulative, toxic people.
0: Mm-hmm.
1: And Lord bless them.
0: Yes.
1: Help us to not be like that.
0: Mm-hmm.
1: Even though all of us can be.
0: Mm-hmm.
1: Say thank you for expressing your viewpoint. Drives them crazy because
0: yes.
1: They are trying to control you.
0: Yeah, that's right.
1: So, but it just kind of puts a period on it.
0: Like, it does. It now the fury that comes after sometimes, but it does end it.
1: But what do you? But you can't. Yeah, like you can't allow somebody to just continually.
0: That is right. You have to end it.
1: Yeah, and yes. it's cordial enough.
0: Yes, it is.
1: And it's
0: not
1: true.
0: Argumentative.
1: You're letting your USBS. You're speaking directly. Just. And please don't use this on me, by the way. But thank you for expressing your viewpoint.
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0: It's very positive. 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
1: I am Steve. 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
2: 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Hey there, my name is Brant, and producer Sherry is here too. We're so glad you're listening. One of the things I want to talk about, we'll have a lot of stuff, including some great music for you this hour, but something that I've learned this last year that's been the most important thing I've learned in this last year, I wanted to share with you.

Oh, you just filled up your tank, huh? Yeah. We're here to fill you back up with that feeling of everything's gonna be all right. Praise 106.5.

0: I love the music. I can let my kids listen to it and not worry about what they're going to hear. And a lot of the songs just speak to my heart.
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1: I'm telling you, honest, the realization that I've had fairly recently that God is looking for loyalty from us,
0: mm-hmm.
1: that's what he's looking for. Like, that's been huge for me.
0: Really?
1: Yeah.
0: Well, I'm guessing because it's like, okay, that I can do.
1: That's exactly right.
0: Yes.
1: I can do this.
0: Yeah.
1: Faithfulness. I can just keep showing up.
0: Because you don't need emotion to be loyal.
1: Right. Or this keeps me from cowering in shame or something. Mm. Or, you know, because my our brokenness that mm-hmm. we all share, but it's like we can run away in shame. But no, I just keep showing up anyway.
0: Mm-hmm.
1: And his mercies are new every morning. I can, and I mention this because it may be really helpful to you too.
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And a good afternoon in North Van. It's heavy on 1 eastbound from Westview Drive down to the Iron Workers due to an earlier problem. Takes about 40 minutes. Main Street eastbound, that starts at slowdown at St. David's Avenue, about a 45-minute drive to Highway 1. While East 3rd eastbound, heavy from Queensbury, about 25 minutes. And West Van, 99 southbound, about a 40-minute drive down to the Lions Gate. It's also heavy on Marine Drive eastbound and from Highway 1 on Capilano onto Marine Drive westbound, approaching the Lions Gate. 99 northbound, about a 30-minute drive approaching 17A through the Massey Tunnel. On the ferries, Tuasa to Victoria, Swartz Bay, full until the 8 o'clock, 15% capacity left, 17% on the 9 p.m. sailing. Tuasa to Nanaimo, Duke Point, full until the 10:45, which has 12% capacity left. Traffic is from That's a Doozy. What happens when kids ask the big faith questions? 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
1: Oh, we have breaking animal news. I'm being told. Being handed this news.
0: There's no piece of paper. One in here. It's just me and you. No one's handing you.
1: And
0: you reached over and you grabbed a piece of paper.
1: And yes, it's true. The breaking news is about Baxter the kangaroo.
0: Okay.
1: Who's safe?
0: We don't even know who he is.
1: He's. Well.
0: We'd be relieved.
1: Sometimes, I mean, you start with a lead.
0: Oh, I
1: and then
0: see.
1: The inverted pyramid in journalism.
0: Got it. Okay.
1: Anyway, he was running loose in East Baton Rouge, and law enforcement was able to find him and get him. He was set loose by a parrot. Baxter the kangaroo lives with a dozen parrots. He's not supposed to live there. It's supposed to be a bird sanctuary. They didn't know about the kangaroo. Anyway, one of the parrots figured out. You wanted to know the story. One of the parrots figured out how to open the door with its beak.
0: It's too much. So it got out. Please tell me you know this is too much.
1: Okay. All right.

0: Grant and Sherry are oddly refreshing, and they agree.
1: Yes. No!
2: Yeah!
1: No!
3: Woo!
0: Yep, just the right kind of weird.
1: It's just, it's really a sight to behold.
0: This is the Brant Hanson Show.
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1: Man, this is so true. I just ran across this again in Proverbs. It's in Proverbs 18. I knew it was in there somewhere.
0: Mm-hmm.
1: But think about this. This proverb actually says, the first to speak in court sounds right. Mm-hmm. Until the cross-examination begins.
0: Mm-hmm.
1: It's amazing that's written thousands of years ago.
0: Yeah.
1: But it just shows how biased we can be towards the first thing that we hear.
0: And we need to be humble about that.
1: Totally. The first side of the story. Remember, we'll accept that really quickly.
0: Mm-hmm.
1: But if there's contravening data, it has to be a mountain to overcome what we first heard.
0: So true.
1: And think about that as we think. Like, the first to testify in our heads is us. Always. We're always aware of our side. But when we're cross-examined, we might learn something.
2: There's more to life than what we can see. Alongside the beauty we experience in our world, there's also hurt, brokenness, and injustice. 2,000 years ago, Jesus stepped into human history. The God who created us came to restore what had been broken and offer hope to a hurting world. Jesus willingly gave his life on the cross for us and rose again, overcoming death and bringing new life. The Bible teaches that all of us fall short of God's perfect standard. But through His grace, God offers forgiveness and a restored relationship with Him through faith in Jesus Christ. On Tuesday, August 11th, it's Yes Day on Praise 106.5. Throughout the day, we'll be inviting people across our communities to discover the hope, peace, and new life found in Jesus. 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You can also invite a friend to listen. 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Yes Day is coming August 11th. Let's help more people say yes to the hope found in Jesus.
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1: I've never seen a morning the sun forgot to rise, and every single detail, you're faithful every time.

and good afternoon in the West Van area. Highway 1 eastbound, a vehicle incident just before Capilano Road is blocking the left lane. It's heavy from 15th, takes up at least 20 minutes to get through there. 99 Taylor Way southbound is heavy from Highway 1 down to the Lions Gate. That's about a 30 to 40 minute drive, as is Capilano southbound from Highway 1. That's about 30 minutes down to the bridge as well. In North Van, 1 eastbound, heavy approaching Lonsdale to Main, about a 40 minute commute. While Main eastbound is a 35-minute delay from before East 3rd to Highway 1. In Langley, 1 eastbound, about 20-plus minutes from 232nd to 264th. And it'll take you about 40 minutes on 99 northbound, approaching the Massey Tunnel from before Highway 17A. Traffic is from That's a Doozy. 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

0: 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It just gives me hope all the time. Every minute, that's what I listen. It lifts me up. It's just amazing.
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1: Hi, this is Mark. A favorite hymn of mine is Be Still, My Soul. The Lord is on your side. Take just a few moments today and let God love you.
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2: 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No, seriously, we'll talk about that coming up.